0: It's called The Fall. There's Cody Johnson. John Gleason with you for the Mother's Day weekend. Did the week go well for you? You know, was it a tough one getting all the way through? Did you struggle over where to take mom for Mother's Day dinner, or what kind of a card to get her, or what kind of flowers? A lot of people did. We got some Mother's Day stats and facts that we're going to be passing along to you. Comparing Mother's Day to Father's Day, there's an inequity there that it shouldn't be too surprising, and we're going to share that with you coming up in the next half hour.
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0: Mother's Day 2026. So glad you could spend part of that celebration right here. First Mother's Day in 1908, Anna Jarvis founded that to honor her own mother. Became so popular that President Wilson, Woodrow Wilson, signed a proclamation in 1914. Took all of 6 years. Dad's Day, Father's Day, which of course is next month. By comparison, the first one was in 1910. First one was held in 1910, but dads didn't get a proclamation until Richard Nixon signed one in 1972. 62 years later. 6 years for mom, 62 years for dad. Yeah, I guess that figures.
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2: Hey, Mom. Hey, Dad. 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But honestly, we'd rather hear the real stuff from you than from TikTok or whatever our friends think they know. You don't have to have perfect answers.

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1: Here's your K-Country forecast. Lows dip down to about 52. Tonight, under clear skies, south winds, around 5 miles per hour. Slight chance for isolated thunderstorms. Tomorrow, daytime highs approaching 79, mainly sunny skies. Slight chance of rain. Tomorrow night, lows level off around 51, mainly cloudy skies. That's your local forecast update. I'm meteorologist Jennifer Wojcicki from the K-Country Weather Center. Right now, 70.
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0: ever notice how some days, some hours just seem to go a little faster than others? It seems like we just started this hour and it's already coming to an end. I think it's because we're anticipating Mother's Day. Mother's Day Eve, for those three or four out there who forgot. We're closing out our first hour. When we return, well, we're going to hear from Jordan Davis.
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0: 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Accurate local forecast to plan your day confidently. 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Always keeping you weather aware.
1: Here's your K Country forecast. 52 tonight under clear skies, winds out of the south around 5 miles per hour. Mainly clear skies. Tomorrow, slight chance for isolated thunderstorms. High temperatures reach up to 79. Slight chance of rain. Tomorrow night, lows dip down to about 51. Mainly cloudy skies. That's your local forecast update. I'm meteorologist Jennifer Wojcicki from the K-Country Weather Center. Currently 64.
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0: Mother's Day weekend is what we're in the midst of. That, of course, Luke Combs. It's called Days Like These. And right there at the tail end, I'm half expecting him to jump into dueling banjos. That's one of the beauties of country music is you got so many things that you could segue one to the next. It makes no difference what artist or what song. It would just go one to the other. And until you found an end, that might be years in the future if you really wanted to. It's just a sample of what we play here. And we're very, very glad that you could be a part of that. So much so, this Mother's Day Eve, as I mentioned before, we've got Blackhawk coming up. And when we come back, we're going to hear from Eric Church.
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4: Here's your K-Country forecast. 52 tonight, under clear skies, winds out of the south, around 5 miles per hour. Mainly clear skies. Tomorrow, slight chance for isolated thunderstorms. High temperatures reach up to 79. Slight chance of rain. Tomorrow night, lows dip down to about 51. Mainly cloudy skies. That's your local forecast update. I'm meteorologist Jennifer Wojcicki from the K-Country Weather Center. Currently, 64.
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0: Whether it's something to be seen, something to be written, or something to be sung, there's all kinds of beautiful things out there, and it just takes a little bit to change the whole tone of your day, for you or for somebody else. It certainly did there for Megan. John Gleason with you. We've got 2 hours in the can, 2 hours in the rearview mirror. We're going to take a little break in the action, but we are coming back, and when we do, we're going to hear from John Michael Montgomery as we continue Mother's Day Eve 2026.
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1: ABC News, I'm Dave Packer. CDC officials are in the Canary Islands awaiting the arrival of the passengers on board the luxury cruise ship where there's been a hantavirus outbreak. Dr. Maria von Kirchhoff with the Department of Epidemic and Pandemic Management.
2: The ship will anchor and that there will be small boats that will take some of the passengers, and it will be done in a very choreographed, coordinated way, in a very protected way. Bring those passengers to shore. There will be a screening that will take place.
1: A boat explosion near a popular South Florida sandbar sent 11 people to the hospital with serious injuries this afternoon. The U.S. is still waiting for Iran's response to a proposed interim agreement that could end the two-month war and reopen the Strait of Hormuz. President Trump telling a French reporter today he expects to hear from Iran, quote, very soon. At Denver International Airport, a Frontier Airlines jet hitting and killing a trespasser who was on the runway during takeoff. Preliminary reports say five people taken to the hospital. This is ABC News.
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8: Here's your K-Country forecast. 52 tonight, under clear skies, winds out of the south, around 5 miles per hour. Mainly clear skies. Tomorrow, slight chance for isolated thunderstorms. High temperatures reach up to 79. Slight chance of rain. Tomorrow night, lows dip down to about 51. Mainly cloudy skies. That's your local forecast update. I'm meteorologist Jennifer Wojcicki from the K-Country Weather Center. Currently, 64.
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0: Each and every time we sit around the radio and give a listen to the best music ever, kind of feel like family. And I, for one, am okay with that. Mother's Day weekend, of course, it also happens to be No Socks Day. It's usually at this point in the program when I say, you may have missed it today, so we're going to extend it through the weekend. I'm not really sure we should do that. I'll tell you all about that coming up in the next half hour.
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You know, being in the know is very important. If you're not in the know, I'm not really sure what you are. What's going on in the community? 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

0: Music for you and your generation in a country frame of mind. That's what we do for you each and every day of the week. We were looking at some of the celebrations, some of the commemorations going on. There was something that is earmarked for today, but because it actually has to take place during the week, it's being bumped forward till Monday. So once we're done with Mother's Day weekend, there's something very, very important that we're going to be commemorating. I'm going to tell you all about that coming up in the next half hour. One more hour of the best in country. And when we come back, we're going to hear from Winona.
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1: ABC News, I'm Dave Packer. The Hantavirus-infected cruise ship to arrive soon in the Canary Islands with more than 100 passengers and crew on board. An American doctor who's a passenger stepped in to help others after the ship's doctor fell ill. Dr. Stephen Cornfield, an oncologist from Oregon, says the crew and the passengers were cooperative and understanding.
2: I have nothing but accolades for this boat and everybody on it.
1: A tragedy on the tarmac at Denver International Airport last night. Someone trespassed onto the runway and was killed by a plane taking off, sucked into the plane's engine, causing an engine fire and evacuation of the plane. Five people hurt. A boat explosion near a popular South Florida sandbar sent several people to the hospital with serious injuries this afternoon. Officials say 11 people were taken to local hospitals, some even airlifted. Israel launched drone strikes in Lebanon today, killing four people just south of Beirut, while a series of airstrikes on southern Lebanon killed at least 13. This is ABC News.
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8: Here's your K-Country forecast. 52 tonight, under clear skies, winds out of the south, around 5 miles per hour. Mainly clear skies. Tomorrow, slight chance for isolated thunderstorms. High temperatures reach up to 79. Slight chance of rain. Tomorrow night, lows dip down to about 51. Mainly cloudy skies. That's your local forecast update. I'm meteorologist Jennifer Wojcicki from the K-Country Weather Center. Right now, it's 63 degrees.
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0: Just the best, just the finest. It is country for you and your generation. There's Riley Green. Today happens to be National Receptionist Day. Because it fell on a Saturday, this is being bumped up until Monday, all right? Bumped up until Monday, right after Mother's Day weekend. Now, for those of you who don't know, who aren't sure, it isn't the boss who runs the office. It isn't the office manager. It's the receptionist. The receptionist knows where everything is. The receptionist knows where all the bodies are buried. And the receptionist has all the dirt on everyone who works in the office. You want to know what's going on? Check with the receptionist. If you're a receptionist on Monday, you will be part of the honor group.
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4: Here's your K-Country forecast. 52 tonight, under clear skies, winds out of the south, around 5 miles per hour. Mainly clear skies. Tomorrow, slight chance for isolated thunderstorms. High temperatures reach up to 79. Slight chance of rain. Tomorrow night, lows dip down to about 51. Mainly cloudy skies. That's your local forecast update. I'm meteorologist Jennifer Wojcicki from the K-Country Weather Center. Right now, it's 63 degrees.
1: 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We play them. The best country from then and now. 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

0: Well, we've been talking about it all week long. We've made mention of it once or twice during our program here. The rest of the weekend is dedicated to mom, to all the moms out there. Thank you so very much for being, and we're just going to leave it at that. It's time for John to pick up his toys, move along, and make room for others. Thank you so very, very much for spending a little time here. It's always a joy for me when we get together. And hopefully we're going to get that opportunity again very, very soon.
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1: ABC News, I'm Dave Packer. The cruise ship linked to a deadly Hantavirus outbreak with 140 people on board, including 17 Americans, anchoring overnight off Spain's Canary Islands.
2: Authorities are currently investigating 8 cases related to the Hantavirus outbreak and its origins. 3 people have died, all passengers of the MV Hondius. The MV Hondius has been traveling to the Canary Islands in Spain since it left Cape Verde on Wednesday.
1: ABC's Maggie Ruley. A boat explosion near a popular South Florida sandbar off Miami sent 11 people to the hospital with serious injuries Saturday afternoon. In Denver, a Frontier Airlines jet hitting and killing a person who was on the runway during takeoff. It started an engine fire. The plane was evacuated and 5 people were said to have been taken to the hospital. Under a new Trump administration proposal, guns could be mailed through the United States Postal Service. It's been illegal except for licensed dealers since the 1920s as part of efforts back then to curb crime. This is ABC News.
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9: 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Always keeping you weather aware.
10: Here's your K-Country forecast. 52 overnight under clear skies. Winds out of the south around 5 miles per hour. Mainly sunny skies. Sunday, slight chance for isolated thunderstorms. High temperatures reach up to 79. Mainly cloudy skies expected. Sunday night, slight chance of rain. Lows dip down to about 51. That's your local forecast update. I'm meteorologist Jennifer Wojcicki from the K-Country Weather Center. Right now, 59.
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0: Well, here we go. Summer around the corner, summer vacations. Delta Airlines is making some changes to its in-flight perks this summer by cutting all food and drink service on shorter flights, okay? Specifically those 349 miles or less, impacting about 9% of the daily route. The change is meant to create a more consistent onboard experience, even though it means no complimentary refreshments on quick hops like San Francisco to Los Angeles, things like that. In other words, you better pack a lunch, all right? I always thought it was funny. I'm not flying to get fed, huh? But I wouldn't mind a little beverage. No? Oh, the flight's too short.
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6: Here's your K-Country forecast. 52 overnight, under clear skies, winds out of the south, around 5 miles per hour. Mainly sunny skies.

0: Heading into Mother's Day Sunday. Yeah, loving all the moms. Hey, Mom. Bailey Zimmerman there and Chevy Silverado on the way. Trisha Yearwood, Clint Black. Something you'd like to add? Hey, hit me up. Email wide open 24/7. 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
1: ABC News, I'm Dave Packard. Passengers on a Dutch Hantavirus-infected cruise ship arriving in the Canary Islands overnight. Three people have died. The CDC officials will be standing by to meet the passengers. Dr. Maria Van Kerkhove, Director of the Department of Epidemic and Pandemic Management.
2: Right now, there's nobody on board that has any symptoms, including passengers and crew. That's great news.
1: 17 Americans on board. First responders in Florida's Miami-Dade rushed to a popular sandbar Saturday afternoon after a boat explosion. 11 people taken to a local area hospital. In Denver, a Frontier Airlines jet hitting and killing a trespasser who was on the runway during takeoff. The engine went on fire when the man was partially sucked in. The plane evacuated a dozen passengers, reporting minor injuries. Investigators in Central California say a new search of property linked to the family of convicted killer Paul Flores did not uncover the remains of Kristen Smart nearly 30 years after she vanished. This is ABC News.
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6: Here's your K-Country forecast. 52 overnight, under clear skies, winds out of the south, around 5 miles per hour. Mainly sunny skies, Sunday, slight chance for isolated thunderstorms, high temperatures reach up to 79. Mainly cloudy skies expected, Sunday night, slight chance of rain, lows dip down to about 51. That's your local forecast update. I'm meteorologist Jennifer Wojcicki from the K-Country Weather Center. Currently 57.
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0: Here's a hot new one from Corey Kent and Co. Wetzel, Rocky Mountain Low. And a Mother's Day Sunday, Jason Aldean coming up, Randy Travis, Luke Combs. Oh, yeah. 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

0: Hey, have you heard about this? I know you're an upstanding citizen, right, who pays your taxes and files them on time, but maybe you still haven't gotten your refund yet. You're not alone. The IRS says that refunds are taking longer this year for several reasons, including more fraud, screening, paper returns, and returns with errors or special tax credits. Most refunds still arrive within 21 days if you filed electronically and chose direct deposit. But that clock stops if the IRS needs to manually review your return. Did you get a refund this year? I did, but of course my wife spent it way before we even got it back in the checking account. And, oh God, here comes Amazon again with another box.
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4: Here's your K-Country forecast. Lows level off around 52 overnight under mainly clear skies, southerly winds around 5 miles per hour. Mainly clear skies again Sunday, slight chance for isolated thunderstorms. Daytime highs approaching 79. Slight chance for rain Sunday night, lows dip down to about 51, mainly cloudy skies. That's your local forecast update. I'm meteorologist Jennifer Wojcicki from the K-Country Weather Center. Currently 57.
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0: Anybody getting married or going to a wedding this summer? Lots of the Gen Z and millennial couples are swapping traditional engagement rings for ring finger tattoos. I like it. It's got to be cheaper, right? The reasons are simple. Right, tattoos are way cheaper. That's number one. They can't be lost and feel more personal and permanent than a diamond ring around your finger. Yeah, it's all fun and games unless you get divorced. Try explaining that ring thing tattoo when you're a new face at the singles bar. What? You tattooed what on your finger and she dumped you?
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1: ABC News, I'm Dave Packer. The cruise ship linked to a deadly Hantavirus outbreak with 140 people on board, including 17 Americans, anchoring overnight off Spain's Canary Islands.
2: Authorities are currently investigating 8 cases related to the Hantavirus outbreak and its origins. 3 people have died, all passengers of the MV Hondius. The MV Hondius has been traveling to the Canary Islands in Spain since it left Cape Verde on Wednesday.
1: ABC's Maggie Ruley. A boat explosion near a popular South Florida sandbar off Miami sent 11 people to the hospital with serious injuries Saturday afternoon. In Denver, a Frontier Airlines jet hitting and killing a person who was on the runway during takeoff. It started an engine fire. The plane was evacuated and 5 people were said to have been taken to the hospital. Under a new Trump administration proposal, guns could be mailed through the United States Postal Service. It's been illegal except for licensed dealers since the 1920s as part of efforts back then to curb crime. This is ABC News.
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6: Here's your K-Country forecast. Lows level off around 52 overnight under mainly clear skies, southerly winds around 5 miles per hour. Mainly clear skies again Sunday. Slight chance for isolated thunderstorms. Daytime highs approaching 79. Slight chance for rain Sunday night. Lows dip down to about 51. Mainly cloudy skies. That's your local forecast update. I'm meteorologist Jennifer Wojcicki from the K-Country Weather Center. Right now, 55.
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0: Oh, gotta have the saxophone. Remember that one, Grover Washington Jr.? Yeah, Yacht Rockin', Keith Urban. Once again, the album out early June. There you go, a little Country Nash News update for you.
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0: Well, you're going to be traveling this summer. A lot of advice out there on how to get a little sleep while you're on a flight. But experts are sharing the best way to really do it, according to science. While there's not one magic fix to catch a nap on a plane, to make it happen, controlling the light and the noise are crucial. So an eye mask, earplugs, or noise-canceling headphones will boost your odds. I find it hard to sleep on an airplane, not due to the noise or the bright lights or the kid kicking the seat behind me. What keeps me awake is thinking about how much money I paid for this trip, for this airline ticket. Ouch.
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2: 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And when it comes to pain medications, opioids, they need to know that they should never be taken without a prescription and never shared with friends or family. It's dangerous and illegal. So talk with your kids, because when you talk, they hear you.
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4: Here's your K-Country forecast. Lows level off around 52 overnight under mainly clear skies, southerly winds around 5 miles per hour. Mainly clear skies again Sunday, slight chance for isolated thunderstorms. Daytime highs approaching 79. Slight chance for rain Sunday night, lows dip down to about 51, mainly cloudy skies. That's your local forecast update. I'm meteorologist Jennifer Wojcicki from the K-Country Weather Center. Right now, 55.
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0: Hey, I got a question. Do you like to go to weddings? Do you like to maybe crash a wedding? You really don't know anybody? There's now a website to help you do it. They came up with a website, and through the site, couples can invite complete strangers to share in their marital bliss. So far, around 300 guests have signed up on the site, and there are 6 weddings that they say are live for anyone looking to attend. Of course, an invite is needed, and there's a monetary contribution expected based on the value of the ceremony. Ah, there's the catch. And as far as security is concerned, the newlyweds have final approval of who is given the green light to show up. Wait, this is not true crashing, and you have to pay, right? See, no, I just think you see of a wedding going on and you just stop and jump in, see if you can get noticed or not, get some free food out of it. But either or, try it.
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1: ABC News, I'm Dave Packard. Passengers on a Dutch hantavirus-infected cruise ship arriving in the Canary Islands overnight. Three people have died. The CDC officials will be standing by to meet the passengers. Dr. Maria Van Kerkhove, Director of the Department of Epidemic and Pandemic Management.
2: Right now, there's nobody on board that has any symptoms, including passengers and crew. That's great news.
1: 17 Americans on board. First responders in Florida's Miami-Dade rushed to a popular sandbar Saturday afternoon after a boat explosion. 11 people taken to a local area hospital. In Denver, a Frontier Airlines jet hitting and killing a trespasser who was on the runway during takeoff. The engine went on fire when the man was partially sucked in. The plane evacuated a dozen passengers, reporting minor injuries. Investigators in Central California say a new search of property linked to the family of convicted killer Paul Flores did not uncover the remains of Kristen Smart nearly 30 years after she vanished. This is ABC News.
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6: Here's your K-Country forecast. Lows dip down to about 51 overnight under clear skies, southerly winds around 5 miles per hour. Mainly clear skies Sunday, daytime highs approaching 78. Mainly cloudy skies expected Sunday night, chance for showers, lows level off around 51. That's your local forecast update. I'm meteorologist Jennifer Wojcicki from the K-Country Weather Center. Right now, it's 55 degrees.
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0: Here we go. The Harris Poll is out. New toxic boss survey. Uh-oh. Here we go. Revealing just how many workers nationwide are dealing with a crazy toxic boss. It finds that 6 in 10 say they currently have a toxic boss. 70% have had one at some point in their career. For some, it's ruining their experience on the job. 47% say their boss's bad behavior is stressing them out, burning them out, or causing them mental health issues. Man, a lot of toxic bosses coast to coast, border to border. I was a boss once. Hopefully, I was non-toxic. I was balding, but I'm pretty sure I was a good boss.
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6: 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Winners must appear in person with proper positive legal identification to claim any prize Monday through Friday, excluding holidays, within 30 days or their prize will be forfeited. Prizes will not be mailed or delivered. Any winner under the age of 18 must be accompanied by a parent or legal guardian. No trade or cash equivalent will be awarded for any contest prize. Any person or persons to be in violation of these rules before, during, or after a contest or giveaway will be disqualified and will not be eligible for future contests and giveaways.
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0: Check this out. A quick pre-workout tweak could help you exercise even longer, right? Stay in shape better, according to this brand new study. These researchers got together in Finland and found that listening to music during a workout can improve your endurance. I can see that, right? In this study, those who listened to music while cycling lasted nearly 21% longer than those riding in silence. Ah, see? Just another reason to keep listening to this radio station. Ha ha, I gotcha.
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6: Here's your K-Country forecast. Clear skies overnight with a low of 51. Southerly winds around 5 miles per hour. Mainly sunny Sunday, slight chance of thunderstorms. Highs level off around 78. Mainly cloudy skies expected Sunday night, chance for showers, lows around 51. That's your local forecast update. I'm meteorologist.

0: Hey, have you heard about this? I know you're an upstanding citizen, right, who pays your taxes and files them on time, but maybe you still haven't gotten your refund yet. You're not alone. The IRS says that refunds are taking longer this year for several reasons, including more fraud, screening, paper returns, and returns with errors or special tax credits. Most refunds still arrive within 21 days if you filed electronically and chose direct deposit. But that clock stops if the IRS needs to manually review your return. Did you get a refund this year? I did, but of course my wife spent it way before we even got it back in the checking account. And, oh, God, here comes Amazon again with another box.
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1: ABC News, I'm Dave Packer. The cruise ship linked to a deadly hantavirus outbreak with 140 people on board, including 17 Americans, anchoring overnight off Spain's Canary Islands.
2: Authorities are currently investigating 8 cases related to the hantavirus outbreak and its origins. 3 people have died, all passengers of the MV Hondius. The MV Hondius has been traveling to the Canary Islands in Spain since it left Cape Verde on Wednesday.
1: ABC's Maggie Ruley. A boat explosion near a popular South Florida sandbar off Miami sent 11 people to the hospital with serious injuries Saturday afternoon. In Denver, a Frontier Airlines jet hitting and killing a person who was on the runway during takeoff. It started an engine fire. The plane was evacuated and 5 people were said to have been taken to the hospital. Under a new Trump administration proposal, guns could be mailed through the United States Postal Service. It's been illegal except for licensed dealers since the 1920s as part of efforts back then to curb crime. This is ABC News.
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6: Here's your K-Country forecast. Clear skies overnight with a low of 51. Southerly winds around 5 miles per hour. Mainly sunny Sunday. Slight chance of thunderstorms. Highs level off around 78. Mainly cloudy skies expected Sunday night, chance for showers, lows around 51. That's your local forecast update. I'm meteorologist Jennifer Wojcicki from the K-Country Weather Center. Currently, it's 54 degrees.
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0: Just in time for Mother's Day Sunday, new survey revealing that moms are the number one influence on America's financial lives. How about that? It says that mothers impact how people manage money almost twice as much as dads, 31% versus 16%. Moms were also most often credited with teaching practical money lessons that adults still use today. How about that, Mom? This is why I'm very frugal. Back in the day, my mom would complain that, penny candy was just way too expensive. So I had to go without. Or steal it from my friend.
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1: Hey, if you ever wanted to buy a cool house, maybe you're in one now, there's just you need more elbow room, here you go. If you got an extra $237 million burning a hole in your pocket, you can now buy, if you hurry, and live like a legendary drug kingpin, the 13,000-square-foot Miami mansion used to film the legendary movie Scarface is on the market. It still has that glass elevator Michelle Pfeiffer rode in during the movie, along with the piano-shaped pool. Right? Very cool. But that last scene in the movie in Scarface, right? I wonder if all those bullet holes are still there. How many bathrooms do you think are in that 13,000-square-foot? I would only be interested if there was 22. No less than 22.
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6: Here's your K-Country forecast. Clear skies overnight with a low of 51. Southerly winds around 5 miles per hour. Mainly sunny Sunday. Slight chance of thunderstorms. Highs level off around 78. Mainly cloudy skies expected Sunday night. Chance for showers. Lows around 51. That's your local forecast update. I'm meteorologist Jennifer Wojcicki from the K-Country Weather Center. Currently, it's 54 degrees.
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0: Hey, congratulations to Riley Green, up for the Best Male Vocalist of the Year, up-and-coming ACM Awards Vegas, happening May the 17th. Coming up, Carrie Underwood, going to do All-American Girl, Luke Combs, and Shania Twain here on this Sunday, Mother's Day.
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1: ABC News, I'm Dave Packard. Passengers on a Dutch hantavirus-infected cruise ship arriving in the Canary Islands overnight. Three people have died. The CDC officials will be standing by to meet the passengers. Dr. Maria Van Kerkhove, director of the Department of Epidemic and Pandemic Management.
2: Right now, there's nobody on board that has any symptoms, including passengers and crew. That's great news.
1: 17 Americans on board. First responders in Florida's Miami-Dade rushed to a popular sandbar Saturday afternoon after a boat explosion. 11 people taken to a local area hospital. In Denver, a Frontier Airlines jet hitting and killing a trespasser who was on the runway during takeoff. The engine went on fire when the man was partially sucked in. The plane evacuated a dozen passengers, reporting minor injuries. Investigators in Central California say a new search of property linked to the family of convicted killer Paul Flores did not uncover the remains of Kristen Smart nearly 30 years after she vanished. This is ABC News.
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6: Here's your K-Country forecast. Clear skies overnight with a low of 51. Southerly winds around 5 miles per hour. Mainly sunny Sunday. Slight chance of thunderstorms. Highs level off around 78. Mainly cloudy skies expected Sunday night, chance for showers, lows around 51. That's your local forecast update. I'm meteorologist Jennifer Wojcicki from the K-Country Weather Center. Right now, 52.
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0: Here it is, the latest research from the U.S. Centers for Disease Control and Prevention, finding that nearly a third of U.S. adults don't get the recommended 7 hours of sleep at night. Who has time for sleep? And it's catching up to them, as only 54% say they wake up feeling well-rested on most days. Men and women report similar rates of undersleeping, but men are more likely to say they woke up feeling well-rested more often than the ladies did. Undersleeping. Yeah, I can totally relate. In fact, 2 years in a row, I was voted Undersleeper of the Year. Yeah, I got a plaque for that, too.
1: Yikes!
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0: Well, a Redditor online recently asked which jobs are 100% safe from AI. You know, the artificial intelligence, the bots, the robots. It seems people have a lot of thoughts on this one. So far, about 8,000 respondents have come in with answers ranging from, well, hairdressers to politicians. I guess kindergarten teachers, undertakers, and massage therapists should also be fine, according to Redditors. Jobs that are safe from robots. I tell you what's not safe is this job. Oh, yeah. A year from today, you could be thinking you're listening to the Catfish, having fun, laughing out loud, and it's a robot. And I'm somewhere working selling used cars. Unless that job's been replaced by a robot.
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4: Here's your K-Country forecast. Clear skies overnight with a low of 51. Southerly winds around 5 miles per hour. Mainly sunny Sunday. Slight chance of thunderstorms. Highs level off around 78. Mainly cloudy skies expected Sunday night. Chance for showers. Lows around 51. That's your local forecast update. I'm meteorologist Jennifer Wojcicki from the K-Country Weather Center. Right now, 52.
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0: Langley. We're going to see her front and center, maybe performing that coming up, the big ACM Awards, the Academy of Country Music Awards, live from Vegas. I believe the date, May 17th. We'll double and triple check that a couple of days before, make sure we let everybody know about it, right? Don't want to miss that. Well, here we are on this Mother's Day Sunday. Hope everybody's doing well. We're going to do Wynonna Judd and a few. Also, some John Michael Montgomery.
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0: Bailey Zimmerman, that is Chevy Silverado. Great to have you along. I'm Andrew Jay, and thank you so much for letting me be a part of your Sunday morning. Keep it here. Toby Keith coming up.
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0: Blake Shelton on your Sunday and say country or die trying. What's up? I'm Andrew Jay. Welcome along. Hope you're having a great weekend. Stick around. Brad Paisley on the way next.
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4: Here's your K-Country forecast. A mix of clouds and sun today, with daytime highs approaching 78. Winds out of the west around 5 miles per hour. Mainly cloudy skies expected. Tonight, chance of rain showers. Lows level off around 51. Slight chance for showers.

0: Corey Kent and Co. Wetzel, that is Rocky Mountain Low. Hi there, it is Andrew J. Hope you're having a great Sunday morning. Stick around for Leanne Rimes on the way next.
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7: Here's your K-Country forecast. A mix of clouds and sun today with daytime highs approaching 78. Winds out of the west around 5 miles per hour. Mainly cloudy skies expected. Tonight, chance of rain showers. Lows level off around 51. Slight chance for showers. Tomorrow, highs level off around 71. A mix of clouds and sun. That's your local forecast update. I'm meteorologist Jennifer Wojcicki from the K-Country Weather Center. Right now, it's 52 degrees.
8: Eric Church and Heart on Fire with more from the superstars of country music like Jake Owen, Patti Loveless with a classic on the way, and Scotty McCreery, 5 More Minutes. That's coming up next.
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0: Jake Owen, best things since Backroads. I'm Dave. Happy Father's Day. Almost one in five concert fans are buying merchandise nowadays. The merchandise table at concerts has turned into quite the moneymaker. In 2019, 11% of fans bought merchandise at shows. And in 2021, that figure went up to 19%. This year, it's 21%.
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8: 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Always keeping you weather aware.
9: Here's your K-Country forecast. A mix of clouds and sun today with daytime highs approaching 78. Winds out of the west around 5 miles per hour. Mainly cloudy skies expected. Tonight, chance of rain showers. Lows level off around 51. Slight chance for showers. Tomorrow, highs level off around 71, a mix of clouds and sun. That's your local forecast update. I'm meteorologist Jennifer Wojcicki from the K-Country Weather Center. Right now, 55.
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0: WGRK regularly conducts contests and giveaways on air. 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Winners must appear in person with proper positive legal identification to claim any prize Monday through Friday, excluding holidays, within 30 days or their prize will be forfeited. Prizes will not be mailed or delivered. Any winner under the age of 18 must be accompanied by a parent or legal guardian. No trade or cash equivalent will be awarded for any contest prize. Any person or persons to be in violation of these rules before, during, or after a contest or giveaway will be disqualified and will not be eligible for future contests and giveaways.
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0: 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I made it. Is there anybody in this house other?
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2: Praise the Lord. Good Sunday morning to you. This is Brother Dylan Jackson here with you with Feeding the Flock Ministries. And I want to start off today by thanking you so much for tuning in to be with me. I praise God for you. I praise God for this wonderful day He has made. Hallelujah. What a day it is. Bless His holy name. We ought to get up. Oh, can I find a second this morning? We ought to rise up and be excited about Jesus. Oh, nobody but Jesus. Hallelujah. I'm telling you, we can get excited about many different things. Come on, somebody. And there's nothing wrong with that. We ought to be lively. We ought to be praising. We ought to be excited about many things. But we ought to not be excited about nothing else over our Lord. Excited about Jesus today. Oh, because today is the day that the Lord has made. I'm telling you, the Lord supplies all that we have need of. You think about, oh, He supplies our every need. He's bread when we're hungry. Oh, come on. He's a drink when we are thirsty. He is the water. Oh, the living water. Hallelujah to His name. He can give to us. Oh, everything we need. I think about the song says He's a burden bearer. Oh, hallelujah. He gives us everything that we need here this morning. That's the Lord that I serve, and I hope you know Him. I hope you serve Him. I hope you're excited about Him, because if you're not, I want to encourage you. If you're not excited about Jesus, you say, preacher, I don't know Jesus. He's not my dearest friend. I don't have a friend in Jesus. I've never known Him. I don't have no relationship with Him. I want to encourage you that today is the day of salvation. Just like I said, this is a day the Lord has made. Let us rejoice and be glad in it. He's not made this day by accident. He's not made you by accident, but He has made this day so that today you might hear this message, so that today all these things were before ordained that we should walk in them. You're not hearing this message by some chance. Hallelujah. This was before ordained, before the foundations of the world were laid, that you would hear this word today and that somebody would reach out to you and tell you that Jesus loves you. Hallelujah. And that He's here for you. He is here to save you. He is there with you no matter where you are. I don't know where this message is hitting yet in your life. I don't know when it's hitting you. You might say, I'm going through troubles. I'm going through struggles. I'm going through a crisis in my life. My friend, this message has wrecked you at just the right moment. I want to send out a message this morning. Hallelujah to those who are distressed. I want to send it out this morning to let you know to be encouraged, be excited, because the Lord sees you. He hears you. He is there for you this morning. Hallelujah. And there is no mistakes. You think about this morning. There is no mistakes in the goodness of God. There is no mistake. So what you're facing is by God's plan. It is by His design that it is that way. You say, there's no way, because what I'm facing is so terrible. But I want you to know that sometimes good things come from terrible things. Come on. Sometimes terrible things can happen and a blessing is hidden in that. So many times we serve a God that paints beauty with the ashes. He paints beauty, hallelujah, with what has burned down. And we cannot see the beauty in the moment of the fire, but through the ashes, we see that God is good. I want you to know we've got to trust Him and to acknowledge that He has the best way, that He is the way. Hallelujah. He is the way this morning. Hallelujah to His name. So do not be dismayed. Do not be discouraged Think about here this morning the power of Almighty God and how many battles He has brought you through. Think about how many times He has defeated Satan for you. Think about how many times you said, oh, next week it's getting bad and I don't know what I'm going to do, but you're still here. Hallelujah. Think about how many times you said, oh, if this continues on by next week, I won't even be alive. I won't even be able to eat. I won't even be able to live. I won't be able to walk. I won't be able to breathe. I won't be able to do these things. But think about, you are still here because God has time and time again brought us through so many battles. But so many times we have a short memory on these things. It's not, well, God did that before. It's, what is God going to do this time? Will He do it again? Will He do it again? My friend, He will. He will do it again. He will continue to do it, because just as Jesus said, I will never leave you. I will never forsake you. So if we serve a God who will not leave us, who will not forsake us, if He is with us, He's going to do something. Oh, glory, hallelujah. Somebody praise about it. If He is with us, He will do something. Somebody praise His name. So get excited. Be encouraged. And I want to invite each and every one of you. Let us go to the Lord in prayer this morning. Let's lift up all these troubles. Let's lift up all these problems. Let's remember, oh, that God has done it time and time again, and He will do it again. Somebody praise His holy name, because He will do it again and again. Oh, hallelujah. So, oh, let's give Him glory this morning that he is deserving of, for all these times that God has delivered me, and I know He's delivered you. So let's praise Him here this morning. And I want to encourage you as we go to the Lord in prayer. If you are lost, never been saved, never been born again, then today, I've already said, is the day of salvation. I want to encourage you, today is the day you'll forever can change. All it takes is crying out to the Lord, say, be merciful to me, a sinner. That's all it takes for the Lord to come upon us. Hallelujah. So all we've got to do is pray to Him, speak to Him this morning from the heart, not from the mind. Doesn't matter how it sounds, how it looks, what it sounds like. It doesn't have to be pretty. It just has to be real. So I want to encourage each and every one of you, go with me to the Lord in prayer this morning. And as we pray, let's surrender all. Let's give it all to the Lord. Our troubles, our trials, our life, our everything. Let's submit it to the Lord. Let us pray. Dear Heavenly Father, God, Lord, I come to You this morning. And God, I thank You for Your mighty goodness. God, I thank You that, Lord, we can look back and remember the times You have done it again and again and again. God, we praise You for You are good. God, we praise You for You are to be glorified. Lord, I pray this morning that, Lord, You would touch and bless like only You can do. Lord, help us to be encouraged. Help us to be excited. God, put a fire down in our bones, that, Lord, we may have joy unspeakable that is full of glory. Lord, we pray this morning, oh, all of us together over one another. God, I pray right now over all those who have tuned in, that, Lord, whatever they're facing, God, You know every mountain. You know every valley. For, God, they were created by You. And, God, if somebody is facing something terrible, show them that something good can still come out of it. Show them that, God, You have a plan. You have a design. You have a purpose in all things. And, God, that's why we submit all. We surrender all. God, save those which are lost. God, save that which has gone astray. Lord, bring back those that have gone astray. Lord, I pray this morning over this message that, Lord, by the time I say amen, I'd be completely removed out of the way. Let the unaltered gospel proceed forth from my lips, that, Lord, I be not heard, I be not seen, but let You and You alone, dear God, be heard this morning. For it's Your words is what we need. Your words bring life, and Your words, God, can set us free. Lord, we pray these things, oh, all here in the mighty name of Jesus Christ. We pray them all in the mighty name of Jesus Christ. For He said we could ask what we will in His name and it be done. So God, we're receiving in this mighty name all these blessings in which only you can give, and we pray all these things in the mighty matchless name of Jesus Christ. Amen and amen and amen. Glory, glory, hallelujah. Thank God I'm free. Thank God. Oh, hallelujah. I have been covered by the blood of Calvary. Oh, somebody, praise the Lord if you've been made free. Because I'm thankful this morning. Oh, glory, hallelujah, that I'm not just free. Oh, in considering. Oh, I'm halfway. Come on, somebody. I can't just tell you, well, I'm free, and then somebody look at my life and say, he's no more free than anything. I'm thankful that whom the Son has set free is free indeed. I'm not free this morning by the world's standards. I'm not free this morning by my standards. I'm free. And I'm free indeed by God's standards. Oh, glory. That's the God that I serve this morning, that he can break every chain. Somebody out there shout, he can break every chain. Hallelujah. I'm telling you, he is great. Oh, and greatly to be praised. Isn't it amazing that we'll run out of words? You think about this. We will run out of words before we can praise God all that he's worthy. We don't have enough words for it. If I were to sit here this morning and try to praise God with all the words that I could use, I'd run out of words. Hallelujah. Before I could praise God enough. That's how mighty he is. But oh, this is not just a praise time. The Lord has sent me here with a message, and I'll be getting my reading out of John chapter 12. We've got to get to this word here this morning because it's good. Oh, the Bible tells us that all the word of God is profitable for all reasons, that the man of God may be thoroughly furnished unto all good works. It is profitable for doctrine, for reproof, for so many things. And it is something that you think about it. Every time we read the Bible, we take profit from it. You know, we can't say that about anything else. You know, sometimes I've done things and I've profited from it, and I've lost from it. Oh, in certain situations and certain things. Oh, I've done something so many times, it works good, but then I try to do it again, and oh, it wasn't of no good. It wasn't of no good at all. Hallelujah. Just like sometimes when you sleep. Sometimes you go to sleep, and it's profitable. It's good sleep. You go to sleep good, and then sometimes it's not. Sometimes you lay awake all night long, and you don't get any good sleep. I'm thankful here this morning that God does not go back and forth with his word, but it is always of a profit. Hallelujah. We don't read it sometimes and say, well, that was pretty good reading, but I lost right there. No, we always gain. We always, somebody take that with you. With God, we always gain. Somebody praise him here this morning. But oh, in John chapter 12, I'll be getting my reading in verse number 23. So go down with me to verse number 23. And the Bible says before us this morning, it says, and Jesus answered them saying, the hour is come that the Son of Man should be glorified. Verily, verily, I say unto you, except a corn of wheat fall into the ground and die, it abideth alone. But if it die, it bringeth forth much fruit. He that loveth his life shall lose it, and he that hateth his life in this world shall keep it unto life eternal. If any man serve me, let him follow me, and where I am, there shall also my servant be. If any man serve me, him will my Father honor. Hallelujah. Praise God. I want to thank you for turning over here with me to this very powerful and very short scripture here this morning, John chapter 12. But the title I have for this morning's message, I plan on preaching with the Lord's help only, is From Serve to Honor. From Serve to honor. Hallelujah, because what I read here, we started off, and it says that Jesus is answering them, and he's speaking to his disciples, and he's speaking to the people there, and he speaks, and he says, the hour is come that the Son of Man should be glorified. He knowed at this point, and at this time, that his time was short. He knew at this time, hallelujah, that his time was running to an end. He had done what he had set out to accomplish. He had lived the life he had set out to accomplish. He had fulfilled the prophecies up until that point that he needed to, and now was getting to the point that he must be beaten, that he must suffer, that he must die on the cross, but that he must rise again to fulfill it all. Hallelujah. I want you to know there was more things to fulfill at this point, and they could only be fulfilled through the death, burial, and resurrection, that Jesus Christ may get the victory over sin. He knew at this point that he was at the point to be glorified. Oh, to be lifted up. He said, if I be not lifted up, how will I draw all men unto me? Hallelujah. I want you to know he was lifted up like that serpent in the wilderness, that when they were bitten by the fiery serpents, he told Moses, God told Moses, you fashion a fiery serpent, that when men are bitten, they look to it and they shall live. I want you to know, he said, just as Moses lifted up the serpent in the wilderness, so should the Son of Man be lifted up, to draw all men unto him. Hallelujah. So that when we are bit, somebody take it with you this morning, when we are bit by sin, we can look to him and live. Somebody praise him. But whoa, we've got to get to the word. We've got to get to the message, because what Jesus is trying to get across to the people there, to his disciples, was that he was getting to the end. But now, how were they to live? He said, he that loveth his life shall lose it. Oh, hallelujah. He said, oh, he that hateth his life in this world shall keep it unto life eternal. And then he talks about if you serve him. And the Lord spoke to me in this message that this life is not important. Can I get a second? This life in which we live is not important. Hallelujah. I want you to know, I may live to be a very old man. I may live to having many things in this life. But I want you to know, if I have not Jesus, it will not matter. Just the same way as I may die at a very young age, and I may not have very much of this world. I may not never have very much money in my bank account. I may not never here this morning reach a certain level that other people reach, but if I have Jesus, then it does not matter, because when I get to the end of my life, God is not going to weigh my deeds by how much I had. God's not going to weigh my deeds. Come on, somebody. By the life that I live materially, he's not going to say, well, you've not got nice enough clothes to get into heaven. He's not going to say, you don't drive a nice enough car to get into heaven. He's not going to say you don't have enough zeros in your bank account to get into heaven. He's not going to say you can't write me a big enough check to get into heaven. He's looking for one thing, and the one thing is the blood. I want you to know, we have got to serve the Lord and not ourselves. We've got to serve the Lord and not this life. There are so many that they love this life too much. I'm going to tell you this morning, don't love this life so much that it comes between you and the love of God. What did Jesus say? You cannot serve two masters. Or you'll either love the one and you'll cling to the one, or you'll hate the other and you'll despise one. Hallelujah. You cannot serve two different masters. We cannot love this life. We cannot love this world and love God. We cannot cling to this world and cling to God. We must deny the flesh. We must deny the world. We must, hallelujah, hate the deeds of sin to keep our life eternal. We cannot love this life. What does Jesus say? Hallelujah, he's saying, he that hateth his life in this world shall keep it unto life eternal. Oh, I'm telling you, I have thought a lot about what would you give in exchange for your soul. Hallelujah. That's the words of which Jesus said. He's saying, what will it profit a man if he shall gain the whole world and lose his own soul? And what would a man give in exchange for his soul? I've thought a lot about that end part question. Hallelujah. What will we give in exchange for our soul? I want you to know, if we gain the whole world and lose what's most important, we have gained nothing. I go back to what I said earlier about this word that we always gain from reading it. We always gain from praying. We always gain from praising. But with the world, it's not always that way. It's up and down. We gain, we lose, we do this and that. And the greatest loss we can have of all is if we gain so much of the world that we lose the things of God, that we lose our own soul. What would we give in exchange for our soul? We need to think about these things. We need to be thinking about these things. You say, well, preacher, if somebody come to me and said, well, I'll give you all the money in the world for your soul, I wouldn't give it to them. Well, it's not always that simple. We are giving away parts of our soul each and every day if we do not dedicate our life to the Lord. We are giving away small parts. We are selling out our soul for filth. You think about that. Here, this morning. Hallelujah. It's not always as simple as somebody coming to you and saying, well, deny Jesus and I'll give you riches. It's not always as simple. Oh, as somebody coming to you and saying, well, if you'll deny Jesus, I'll let you live in this house, or I'll give you this job, or I'll do this or do that. It's not always that simple. It's when we stand there silent in the face of sin because we want to fit in. It's not always, oh, well, I'll give you riches. It's sometimes when it's some kind of filth, we ought to turn off the television, but we don't do it because we want to fit in. It's a bad joke that somebody tells that we ought to not be around that person, but we are around them because we want to fit in. You are selling pieces of your soul a little at a time just to fit into this world. That's why we cannot live and love the world. We must live and hate the world. Because if we do, and I'm not talking about hating people. Now that's a message. Oh, for another time, we should love one another as Christ has loved us. I'm not talking about when I say hate the world that I hate anybody. Hallelujah. But we don't need to love the lifestyle of this world. I'm only talking about things that we do of ourselves. I'm not talking about other people. Hallelujah. We need to be focused on what we are dedicating our time and our soul to. Hallelujah. Because just as Jesus said, he spoke very powerful words, and he spoke it of himself, but we also can take it for ourselves this morning. He said, verily, verily, I say unto you, this was in verse 24, except a corn of wheat fall into the ground and die, it abideth alone, but if it die, it bringeth forth much fruit. Hallelujah. He did be killed and die. Hallelujah. So that he might bring forth a change. He died so that he might bring forth life and bring it more abundantly. But here this morning, if we do not deny the flesh and die to the flesh, then we are alone without God. We are dead without God. We must be killed off from the flesh. Hallelujah. The cutting the arm of flesh away. Hallelujah. And it's a painful process, but we must do so, so that we deny ourselves and take up our cross and follow him, so that we might fall into the ground and bring forth much fruit. And then what did Jesus say? He said, he was the vine and we are the branches, and any branch in me that bears fruit, my Father purgeth it so that it might bear forth more fruit. Hallelujah. See, here this morning is we go through these things, and we go through these difficult things. That's what I was told about. Sometimes good things come from bad. We are clipped back. We are purged so that we might bring forth more fruit. We don't need all these things. If we do not deny ourselves and die to the flesh and be like that seed that falls into the ground, we are alone and dead without God. We are alone and dead in our flesh, in our trespasses. You think about a seed. You can't do anything with a seed. But when you put it into the ground and it dies and it breaks open, it brings forth a mighty strong plant. And then you think about the fruit that it brings. How many seeds are in each piece of fruit? You think about that. That is what God is trying to do in your life. But you're afraid to let go of that little seed, that little bit, so that it might bring forth mighty and much fruit. That's why we are to serve the Lord. That's why we are to serve the Lord and not worry about the size of our own self. Not worry about our own soul. Let the Lord worry about it. Come on, somebody. We are to serve the Lord so that in due time He may exalt us. You catch this morning what He said there in verse 26. He said, if any man serve Him, let him follow Me. If we'll serve the Lord, we'll follow the Lord. We won't take our own path. We'll follow Him. And then He says, if any man serve Me, there at the end part, He said, Him will My Father honor. It just goes to show, just like what was told to the disciples. Jesus said, the least will be greatest in heaven, and the greatest shall be least. Those of us that just serve the Lord, who are least, will be turned into honor. The Lord will exalt and honor us in due time. But we search and we seek too much self-glory so many times. And we seek for that glory. We seek for it so that we might be exalted, and it's costing us our soul. It's costing us what's really important, and therefore we must seek the Lord. Search out His ways. And here this morning, we must know that we will go from serve to honor. We will go from serve to honor. Hallelujah, because the Father will give us what we can never achieve. The Father will give us what we desire for, but we can never have. Isn't it amazing? You think about it like this, that we can work our entire life to be exalted, to be honored, to be lifted up, and we can work our whole life for that and never achieve it. But God, by serving Him and putting ourselves off, we can achieve it through God. Isn't it amazing that the world tells you the only way you'll ever have anything is if you go out and work for it and get it? And God is speaking this morning and saying the only way you'll have anything is if you follow Him. And I believe Him. Come on. The world has lied to me too many times. I believe God this morning. Hallelujah. And I believe Him because I know that Jesus is everything. He is everything in my life. He is everything for me. Hallelujah. And He will give me everything that I have to have. And He will give all of us what we need. The Bible tells us, for us not to lay up for ourselves treasures where moth and rust doth corrupt, but lay up our treasures in heaven. We need to lay up our treasures where our heart is. Don't have your heart in this world, because the treasures you will lay up, the soul that you are exchanging for parts of the world, will lead to nothing but corrupt and moth and rust. It'll be cankered. What did the Apostle Paul say? He said, your riches, they are cankered and moth-eaten. Hallelujah. They will not stand. They will not keep. They will rot and go away. But we can lay up for ourselves treasures. Hallelujah. Up in heaven. And that is what we need to lay up treasures for in the life to come. Not today, but oh, for our bright tomorrow. Because one of these days, this world, oh, we'll be behind us. We're not going to live here and stay here forever. I don't know who's told you. Oh, somebody may have said, oh, I'm not never going to die. But I want you to know it's coming. One of these days, either through death or through the coming of Jesus Christ, this world will end for us one of these days. My individual rapture may come before yours does. Your individual rapture may come before mine does, or we may go up on a cloud together. We don't know when it may come. Rapture means to be called up. The Lord may require of my soul tonight. He may require of your soul before that, after that. We don't know when it may come, but if we're laying up for ourselves treasures and loving this life, we don't want to be so attached that we're afraid to leave it. We need to be ready to go. As the saying goes, I've got my bags packed, I've got my ticket punched, and I'm ready for when the bus comes around, I'm getting on it. Hallelujah. I'm going to ask you this morning, do you have your ticket? Are you ready for when it comes around to get on board? Are you ready? Hallelujah. Or are you too worried about honor and self-honor? Be following the Lord and serving Him so that He may exalt you in due time, that He might lift you up, that He might honor you when it is His time. But trust, trust in the timing of the Lord. Let us pray, all of us together this morning as we close. I want to lift you up. I want to ask this morning you pray over me. Let's pray over one another. So when that bus comes around, we are ready to get on board. Let us pray. Dear Heavenly Father, God, Lord, I come to you this morning. God, I thank you for this word. I thank you for this message. Help each and every one of us to apply it to our heart. God, it does us no good if we read it, if we do not apply it. We must be more than hearers of your word, but doers. God, help us to do it. Help us to serve you. Help us not to be drawn to the world, attached to the world. But Lord, let us believe you again and again and again. Because God, you do for us what we need. Bless us, keep us, and direct us. Lord, we pray these things, all of us together. I pray over each and every one of those that's listening, that they may receive a blessing and that your glory may surround them. Lord, we pray these things in Jesus Christ's mighty name. Amen and amen. Well, I want to thank you for tuning in to be with me. I want you to know if you need to reach me for whatever reason, you can do so 270-774-1578. Remember, this Friday night on Facebook, I'll be preaching live there at 7 o'clock Central Time on Facebook this Friday. Just go to Facebook, type in my name, Dylan Jackson. I'll be coming to you live right there. But if not, and if the Lord does tarry his coming, Lord's will, I'll be back with you right here next Sunday morning. But my prayer is, until we're together again, is that God richly bless you. I thank you for tuning in. I love you today. Just want to say, God bless you.

Now we're happy to say good morning to all of our listeners on this blessed morning that Jesus gave to us. We can rejoice and be glad in it. We're glad we can say good morning to everybody out there. Let you know that he cares for you. He loves you with an everlasting love. This is a Jesus Name Church broadcast coming your way by the means of radio and also by tape recording, pre-recorded here at the Tabernacle Live. So we pray and shine a little light of God on your pathway this morning with the songs we have for you and the good word of God. Let me invite you out to services here today at 10:30. Come out and be with us for a good time in the Lord. Wednesday night at 7 o'clock, Saturday night at 7:15. Be glad to have you in any of all of these services. I want to sing a good song this morning, When the Redeemer Gathered In. You enjoy the Lord if you've been redeemed. God bless him as a saint.

0: All right. We hope you'll be in that number. That's why this broadcast is for, to encourage you to get right to the Lord while you can, or someday you got to meet him. Glad to have brother and sister Gillespie here from Hillsboro, Alabama. He's going to bring the message. Lord bless you, brother Gillespie.
1: Lord bless you, Elder Boyle. Good to be here today. Praise God. Praise the Lord.

0: Praise the Lord. There's power in the name of Jesus. There's none other name under heaven given among men whereby we must be saved than at the name of Jesus. Praise God. All power in heaven and earth is given unto Jesus. Hallelujah. I was baptized in the name of Jesus Christ.
1: Yes.
0: If you're baptized in the power and the authority of the name, you must be baptized in the name of Jesus Christ. Hallelujah to God. Praise the Lord. I have got some scriptures to read to you in your hearing today. Praise the Lord. Praise God. The Lord our God is good. Praise the Lord God. Thank you, Jesus. Well, Jesus went about doing good,
2: yes.
0: The Bible says. And everywhere he went, when he preached, repent.
1: All right. Yes.
0: Praise the Lord. John Baptist preached, repent.
1: Right.
0: Jesus the Christ, the Son of the living God, preached, repent.
2: Yes.
0: Praise the name of the Lord. And then when he preached repentance, he preached, for the kingdom of heaven is at hand.
1: Amen.
0: The kingdom of heaven is at hand.
2: Yes.
0: Praise the Lord.

0: And, you know, I just, there was no church until Pentecost. I'm trying to get away from saying this, but anyway, I'm not ashamed of it in any shape or form. I just had something else written down here. But there was no church before Pentecost. Jesus came unto his own.
1: Yes.
0: You had to be a Jew and go to Jerusalem. Praise God. The only way you could be saved in the day that Jesus lived was to go to Jerusalem. I'm trying to let you know the thief on the cross has nothing to do with the New Testament church.
2: Amen.
1: No.
0: Amen. Well, I done said it, and that's what I was kind of trying to get to. But the thief on the cross has not one thing to do with the kingdom of heaven. Praise the Lord. Jesus said, except a man be born again of the water and of the Spirit,
1: right,
0: he cannot see the kingdom of heaven.
1: That's it.
0: Except a man be born again of the water and of the Spirit,
1: right,
0: he cannot enter into the kingdom of heaven.
1: Right.
0: Praise God. There's only one way to get into the kingdom of heaven, the kingdom of God, and Peter, the apostle, stood up on the day of Pentecost and told them what that was. He said, repent and be baptized,
1: yes,
0: every one of you in the name of Jesus Christ for the remission of sins.
1: Right.
0: Your sins are still on you if you're not baptized in the name of Jesus Christ for the remission of sins, and you shall receive the gift of the Holy Ghost.
1: Yes.
0: Praise God. Somebody said, well, it's a gift. Yes, everybody can get this gift. Because at the end of that, verse 48, he said, for this promise is unto you and to your children, unto all them that are afar off, even as many as the Lord our God shall call. That was the beginning of the church. Before that, you just had to be a Jew. The thief on the cross was a Jew, or a Jew proselyte, and was in Jerusalem. And you could be saved then just because you believed that Jesus was the Messiah.
2: All right.
0: But Jesus changed every bit of that. His whole ministry, his whole earthly ministry, was telling them that this is not it. The kingdom of heaven is on its way. The kingdom of God is what you want to get in. And he that believeth on me, as the scripture has said,
1: yes,
0: out of his belly shall flow rivers of living water. Hallelujah to God. There's many false prophets and many false ways in this hour that we live in. People have believed lies, and the Bible said that God would let them believe a lie and be damned.
1: Right. Yes, he did.
0: Condemned.
1: Because you wouldn't believe the truth.
0: Destruction is in their path. Praise the name of the Lord. I've got quite a lengthy scripture, but I want you to know that this is nothing except scripture, just pure scripture. Now, you can pull a scripture out anywhere out of the Bible you want to, and you can say it means thus or so, but it don't. I'm going to 2 Peter chapter 2. Praise God. You can say it means anything you want to, but I can pull a scripture out of the Bible too and say Judas went and hung himself on a tree. And then I can grab another scripture over here and say, go thou and do thou likewise.
1: Yeah.
0: Hallelujah.
2: Yeah.
0: Praise the Lord. And some people teach that you have to do certain things because on the first day of the week, the disciples came together and they did this. Well, guess what? There's a whole lot of things in there that on the first day of the week they came together and done.
2: All right.
0: And on the Sabbath they did it. But I guarantee you don't do that. Yes. Hallelujah to God. Well, let me read these scriptures. Peter said, chapter 1, verse 12, wherefore I will not be negligent,
1: right,
0: to put you always in remembrance of these things,
1: right,
0: though you knew them, and be established in the present truth.
1: All right.
0: Hallelujah. Peter's present truth is the gospel of Jesus Christ.
1: Yes.
0: The present truth has nothing to do with the thief on the cross. Praise the Lord. Not one iota to do with the thief on the cross. You know, this generation has gotten so mixed up, and I just feel sorry for them. I'm not being mean to them or nothing, but I feel sorry for them. Somebody's been telling them a lie, and they believed it. And they believed it hook, line, and sinker. All right. And I'm just going to tell you the rest of the story is the reason they believed it is because it was pleasing to the flesh.
1: Right.
0: Praise the Lord. You know, according to them, pleasing to the flesh, you can just keep right on drinking. You can just keep right on smoking. You can just keep right on being an effeminate man or a bossy woman. You can just keep right on doing all those things and still be right with God when you die. You're just going to go to heaven because you believed in Jesus Christ. Well, I'm going to tell you what. My Bible sets all this stuff straight. All right. Praise the Lord. Neither effeminate. Let me get on back where I was at. Wherefore, Peter said, I will not be negligent to put you always in remembrance of these things, though you knew them and be established in the present truth. Praise God. Peter gave the present truth on the day of Pentecost.
1: Yes, he did.
0: That began the church of the living God.
1: Right.
0: That began the New Testament church.
1: Right.
0: Praise the Lord. And it has not changed, and it will not change, and it's not going to be any different tomorrow than it was yesterday.
1: Right.
0: Let me just read these scriptures to you that Peter wrote. Praise God. Yea, I think it meet as long as I'm in this tabernacle, he's talking about his body, to stir you up by putting you in remembrance.
1: Right.
0: Knowing that shortly I must put off this my tabernacle, even as our Lord Jesus Christ has showed me. Moreover, I will endeavor that you may be able, after my decease, to have these things always in remembrance. Verse 16, for we have not followed cunningly devised fables.
1: Right.
0: Cunningly devised fables come from the devil.
1: Right.
0: Come from old Lucifer himself.
1: Yes.
0: Praise God. We have not, Peter said, followed cunningly devised fables. But when we made known unto you the power and the coming of our Lord Jesus Christ, but were eyewitnesses of his majesty. For he received from God the Father honor and glory when there came such a voice to him from the excellent glory, saying, this is my beloved Son, in whom I'm well pleased.
1: Yes.
0: Praise God. I just can't see how you can get around Jesus saying that in the kingdom of heaven, you got to be born again.
1: All right.
0: Praise the name of the Lord. Verse 18, and this voice which came from heaven we heard when we were with him in the Holy Mount, we have also a more sure word of prophecy, whereunto you do well that you take heed, as unto a light that shineth in a dark place, until the day dawn and the day star rise in your heart.
1: Yes.
0: Knowing this first,
1: right,
0: that no prophecy of the Scripture is of any private interpretation.
1: All right, tell it.
0: For the prophecy came not in old time by the will of man, but holy men of God spake, moved by the Holy Ghost.
1: Right.
0: Praise God. Now, chapter 2 is what I was going to read to you, but that everything in this good old book's right. Verse 1, chapter 2. But there were false prophets also among the people.
1: We'll tell it.
0: Even as there shall be false teachers among you.
1: Right.
0: Who privily, secretly, shall bring in damnable heresies, even denying the Lord that bought them, and bring upon themselves swift destruction. Does this need any interpretation? Verse 2, and many shall follow their pernicious ways, they'll hear them and follow their pernicious ways, by reason of whom the way of truth shall be evil spoken of. Hallelujah. You start telling people what the Bible actually says, what Peter taught, what James taught, what John taught, what Paul, the apostle of the Gentiles, taught,
2: yes,
0: and they'll soar up on you and they'll get mad at you because they taught righteousness. They taught holiness.
2: Yes.
0: They taught godliness.
2: Yeah.
0: They taught walking in the Spirit. They taught walking in the cleanness. Yes. Hallelujah to God. They taught doing what God's will is.
2: Yes.
0: Whew, hallelujah. And through, verse 3, through covetousness shall they with feigned words make merchandise of you.
2: Right.
0: Whose judgment now of a long time lingereth not, and their damnation slumbereth not. For if God spared not the angels that sinned,
2: think about it,
0: but cast them down to hell, and delivered them into chains of darkness, to be reserved unto judgment, and spared not the old world, but saved Noah, the eighth person, a preacher of righteousness, bringing in the flood upon the world of the ungodly.
2: Think about it.
0: Bringing in the flood upon the world of the ungodly.
2: My, my.
0: And turning, verse 6, and turning the cities of Sodom and Gomorrah
2: into ashes,
0: condemned them with an overthrow, making them an ensample unto those that after should live ungodly.
2: Oh, my.
0: Hallelujah.
2: Tell it, brother.
0: Making them an example unto them that
2: alive
0: after should live ungodly.
2: All right.
0: And delivered just Lot, vexed with the filthy conversation of the wicked, for that righteous man dwelling among them, in seeing and hearing, vexed his righteous soul from day to day with their unlawful deeds. The Lord, verse 9, knoweth how to deliver the godly out of temptations,
2: right,
0: and to reserve the unjust, mm-hmm, unto the day of judgment,
2: right,
0: to be punished.
2: My, my.
0: Hallelujah to God.
2: Think about it.
0: Hallelujah. Got two things going on here, Lot. We got Noah. Noah said he had a family church. And only people that was with him that was saved was his family, yeah? Noah had a family church. His family believed in him. They trusted in him. And they did what God had told him. And he took them all the way to the other side of the flood.
2: Yes.
0: The New Testament says that Noah was a preacher of righteousness.
2: Yes.
0: Hallelujah. What could be wrong with that? Everyone else was welcome to come aboard with them, and they would have welcomed them with open arms, but they chose not to. The folks that mocked God's way did not make it to the other side of the flood. The people that mock and make fun of speaking in tongues as a spirit of God give the utterance, which is right in your Bible, just like it is in mine. Hallelujah. Baptism in Jesus' name, it's in your Bible several times, just like it is in mine. And repentance is all the way through it.
2: Yes.
0: Praise God. But in order to be born again, you must be born again of the water in baptism and the Spirit in Holy Ghost infilling.
2: Yes.
0: Praise God. You get washed on the outside by the water, and when the Holy Ghost comes in, it baptizes you on the inside. Hallelujah. When God comes in. But them that mocked God's way did not make it to the other side of the flood. Somebody said the stink or the smell that was in the ark was a whole lot better than the storm that was on the outside.
2: Oh, yes, yes.
0: Praise God. No, I don't like that. That stinks. That's that's horrible. I got to give up this, and I got to give up that, and I got to give up the other. Well, listen, let me tell you something. Jesus Christ gave up his life.
2: Yes, he did.
0: He lived 33 and a half years in the flesh for you and I. He didn't do one thing other than come here to try to save people and deliver them and set in motion the brand new Testament church.
1: Amen.
0: Hallelujah. And anybody that mocks it is of their father, the devil.
1: Amen.
0: Hallelujah to God. Praise the name of the Lord. Read just a little bit more. The Lord knoweth how to deliver the godly out of temptation. Where does that leave the ungodly?
2: Okay.
0: And to reserve the unjust unto the day of judgment to be punished. But chiefly them that walk after the flesh.
2: Right.
0: In the lust of uncleanness. This is in the New Testament.
2: Right.
0: And they despise government.
2: Right.
0: They despise authority.
2: Yes.
0: They are presumptuous, self-willed, and they're not afraid to speak evil of the dignitaries in the Word of God. Whereas angels, hallelujah, which are greater in power and might, bring not a railing accusation against them before the Lord. But these are natural brute beasts made to be taken and destroyed. They speak evil of the things that they understand not.
2: Right.
0: They shall utterly perish in their own corruption. This is New Testament. Verse 13, and shall receive the reward of unrighteousness.
2: Think about it.
0: As they that count it pleasure to riot in the daytime. And they shall receive the paycheck of unrighteousness. Don't tell me that doing wrong don't have a paycheck.
2: All right.
0: Doing wrong, you're going to get paid for it.
2: Yeah.
0: Just like you do doing right.
2: Right.
0: Hallelujah. The wages of sin is death.
2: Right.
0: Hallelujah. The wages of sin is death. And they shall receive the reward of unrighteousness. As they that count it pleasure to riot. In the daytime, themselves, sporting themselves with their own deceivings, having eyes full of adultery that cannot cease from sin, beguiling unstable souls and hearts that have exercised with covetous
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6: Good morning. Continuation of the lesson, Bible Basics, our response to the gospel plan of salvation, that is what the Bible teaches. We've talked already about several aspects of this when you have heard the Word of God being preached, the gospel as it's been preached. Preaching Jesus Christ and Him crucified is paramount to this. Having it accurately described is paramount to this. Of course, the proliferation of Bibles and the pervasiveness of the Word of God is there, and so that's not really an excuse people have. God's made sure that we have access to His Word. He's preserved it. He's defended it. He's knocked off men and nations who've tried to destroy it. He has kept this in place for one reason, so that all men and women, people who are responsible, thinking people, can know the truth about why we're here. What is the purpose of our existence? He's made that sure. He's made that confirmed. And if we don't have a Bible to access, perhaps we have a missionary or someone who can come and teach that. We hear that word. We have to make a decision about it. If we believe it's true, then we want to follow up. We want to continue. We want to go beyond that. In our hearts, we should, when we hear the gospel and we realize that Jesus died for me, He bled out on a cross brutalized on a cross for the intended purpose of saving me from a devil's hell. Not just that, but so that I could have fellowship with him not only in this life, but in the life to come. There will be a resurrection from the dead. Nobody's getting out of this thing without judgment. There will be a day of reckoning. It is going to happen. And you have to be prepared for it. So when you believe that and you decide, and we said, turn away from sin, decide to make a break with sin, repentance, then that should lead automatically to a public acknowledgement of our faith in Christ. That's what we're going to talk about today. Confession. Confession. When one's faith has reached its conclusion about the deity of Christ, we must come to an event which must not be minimized or misunderstood. The good confession. Look, if you will, 1 Timothy chapter 6. Excuse me, that's not right. I'm on the wrong Timothy here. I went one too far. There is not six chapters in 2 Timothy. 1 Timothy chapter 6. This is Paul talking to his son in the faith, the evangelist Timothy. Fight the good fight of faith. So faith is something that has to be fought. It's not handed to you on a silver platter. You have to fight for your faith. Lay hold on eternal life, to which you were also called, and have confessed the good confession in the presence of many witnesses. I urge you, in the sight of God, who gives life to all things, and before Christ Jesus, who witnessed the good confession before Pontius Pilate, that you keep this commandment without spot, blameless until our Lord Jesus Christ's appearing, which he will manifest in his own time. He who is the blessed and only potentate, the King of kings and Lord of lords, who alone has immortality, dwelling in unapproachable light, who no man has seen or can see, to whom be honor and everlasting power. Amen. Now, in two cases, that word good confession is made. And he also references Jesus, who made the good confession. That's what we're talking about today. That good confession that has to be made for our faith to be validated, to validate our hearing, to validate our repentance, and to validate our baptism, which must subsequently follow. I don't baptize people who will not confess the deity of Jesus Christ. Baptism is not the one thing that, you know, okay, that's all you do. No one has ever said that. I've never said that. The only faith that saves is the faith that obeys. So I assume if you've gotten that far and you're willing to say, I believe that Jesus Christ is the Son of God, or if I say, do you believe that Jesus Christ is the Son of God? And you say, I do, or I believe that Jesus Christ is the Son of God. You have made the good confession. That's the one that's part of the plan of salvation. Let's look into the meaning of it. We use the word, it's translated confess or to confess or confession. The word there means to agree with words. The same words is basically what the original word means. Same word. In other words, when John was preaching his baptism of repentance, he was basically charging that they were sinners. They had sinned. They were not ready to receive the Messiah. So when they came and were being baptized of him, they were confessing their sins. They were agreeing with John. Yes, John, we have sinned. They were already in a covenant relationship with God. John's baptism is not the same as Jesus' baptism. Yes, Jesus baptized while he was here, but that was for the same purpose as John's baptism, to prepare them the way for the Messiah. They were already in a covenant relationship with God. Already by birth. So when the man smote his breast and the, you know, the tax collector and the publican and the, you know, the other fellow smote, he said, I'm a sinner. And he was justified. It was because he was in a relationship with God, but he had fallen away. The Pharisee was told how wonderful he was. The thief on the cross was born in a relationship, a covenant relationship with God. We don't know whether he was baptized into John's baptism, but I can tell you one thing for sure, absolutely sure, he was not baptized with the baptism of Jesus Christ, which came after his death, burial, and resurrection. People get this confused. That's why the denominations are teaching error on that and this. Because yes, the Jewish people were coming and confessing their sins. But that is not what we do as Christians when we obey the gospel. The confession is that we agree that Jesus Christ is the Son of God, is a divine being, the very representation, the image of the fullness of God. The same word. It is a verbal expression of agreement and is therefore the acknowledgement of a fact or statement. That in and alone of itself is not the critical thing, and that's important. But please understand there's more to it than this. So we don't want to confuse it with other meanings of confession, as I've said before. At John's baptisms, people already in a covenant relationship came to John confessing their sins. Matthew 3 and verse 6. The word is similar, but the object is different. They were agreeing with John that, yes, we're sinners. When we come before Jesus Christ, of course we acknowledge that too in our repentance, that I'm a sinner, I need to change. We acknowledge the deity of Jesus Christ. Huge difference. Huge difference. That's what modern denominationalism has done. They like people to, when they say confess, they want them to come forward and, I don't know, have a tell-all session. Ruminate on what they've done and how terrible they were, or some kind of stuff like that. Of course, it tickles people's ears to hear that. Well, I never knew that about you. Sure hid that one, you know, all that. That is not it. People shouldn't have to do that. That's not a part of what we're talking about. That is not a part of the gospel of Jesus Christ. If you have a problem with a sin, get a counselor, talk to somebody, or come forward and say, I've sinned, I've been selfish, or maybe just, I am a sinner, I need your prayers. Christians are at liberty to do this. We have a right to approach the throne of grace in our time of need. We're not talking about that. Christians confess sins, but they're in a covenant relationship with God already, and so privileged. 1 John chapter 1 and verse 9. James chapter 5 and verse 16, where he tells us to pray for one another, to confess our faults one to the other. We have that privilege. So, as I said, what we are to do as alien sinners is to confess the deity, the godhood of Jesus Christ. There's more to it than that. We're going to see about that. Just acknowledging the deity of Christ is one thing. That is important, mind you. It is. But you see, when you confess the deity of Christ and you make the good confession, you are basically giving an oath of allegiance. You're giving an oath of allegiance to Christ. My loyalty now is affixed on Christ, not me or anybody or anything else. So it's become a public oath of loyalty to him to serve and obey him for life. And we don't ever not do that. This is lifelong. This confession is also a profession. If you and I honestly believe that Jesus Christ is the supreme being of the universe, or at the right hand of God ruling on behalf of the Father, and he's King of Kings, which I just read, and Lord of Lords, he's not waiting to come back and establish his kingdom. He is presently ruling over his kingdom, his spiritual body, the church, and the rest of the planet. And frankly, heaven and earth both. How do I know this? Because I read my Bible, and it says Matthew 28. All authority has been given to me in heaven and on earth. Therefore, he reigns now. You're either in his kingdom or you're out of it. There's only one way to get in, and I'm describing it even as I speak. This is important to know and to understand. We have some biblical examples. The one I just read, for example. When Jesus was on the Mount of Transfiguration. And he appeared with Moses and Elijah. And Peter thought they were, well, wow, Jesus is with these two guys. You've got to be pretty important. Let's have tabernacle. Let's have a shrine for each one of them. And the Lord said, all of a sudden, the other two guys disappeared. There's Jesus. This Jesus is my beloved Son. He made the good confession of his own Son. You worship him. You listen to him. Moses and the prophets were important, and what they said was important, but of greater importance and impact on the lives of people are the words of Jesus Christ. Why? Jesus is greater than Moses or Elijah or anybody else for that matter. Even John the Baptist said, I'm not even worthy to unlatch the strap of his sandals. His baptism, Matthew 3:16-17, at the Transfiguration, two public addresses in which God the Father confessed the deity of Jesus Christ. Philip made the same declaration in John 47-49, when Philip was called and Jesus said, hey, I saw you while you were sitting underneath the fig tree. Well, you're the Son of God. You're the King of Israel. Peter's declaration, Matthew 16:15-16. Men say this. Who do men say that I am? This, that, and the other. Who do you say? Peter speaks up. You are the Christ, Jesus, the Son of the living God. You're the Messiah. You're the anointed one of God. You are deity. When the Jews said something like a son of something, what they meant was you are of that kind. You are God. You are deity. Demons did it, Matthew 8:28-29, Mark 3:11. You're the Son of, they confessed his name. You see, that's the point I will kind of focus on here a little bit later. Just acknowledging that is not enough. See, just an acknowledgement that isn't enough. Because they knew, they believed in him. They believed on him. They know who he was. And they feared him. Why? Because they were not loving. They were not obedient. They were castaways. The apostles in the boat after the storm, Matthew 14:33. The Roman centurion at Christ's resurrection, Matthew 27:54. Surely this man was the Son of God. The Ethiopian eunuch's confession, Acts 8:36-38. One of the things required before baptism is that you confess the deity of Jesus Christ. And of course, what we just read about Timothy. All this is important. Those are just some biblical examples. Now let's talk about the importance of it. Several points here to be made. It's a public acknowledgement of Christ's divinity. Our belief in him. Now Jesus claimed to be a divine being. We know this from what he said, Matthew 26:63, 64, 27:43. He did things that only God would do. He knew things only God would know. He described his relationship with the Father in very detail. He permitted himself to be worshipped. The lepers, one came back, a Samaritan came back, the 10 lepers, one came back and worshipped him. He permitted himself to be worshipped. After his resurrection, he permitted himself to be worshipped. Only God permits that. If you read about any other angelic visitation in Scripture or anything else, one of the first things the angels tells even in the Old Testament, do not worship, pay homage to me. I am like you. I'm a servant of the King. Because people are afraid of angels. They're powerful beings and scare the living daylights out of you. And you're like in trembling in fear. And the first thing you want to do is like cower and pay homage. And they say, don't do it. Sacrilegious to receive worship when you're not God. Now Satan would love it because he's sacrilegious. You see, so Jesus is not an angel. He's not a created being. In the Word, in the beginning was the Word. The Word was with God. The Word was God. The same was in the beginning with God. All things were created through him. How can you have a being who is a created being create himself? I say this because there are people who don't believe in the deity of Jesus Christ. They don't require it. They think you can be a Christian and disavow the divinity of Jesus Christ. Well, I'm telling you from the Word of God, That is impossible. Absolutely impossible. You can call yourself whatever you like. We can put on a suit and be a furry. We can put, you know, we can just, you know, I don't know, be whatever we want to be. Call ourselves, nowadays it's kind of was kind of fashionable there for a while. You could be anything you wanted to be. You could be one gender one day and be another gender the other day. You know, you can be whatever you want to be in your own mind. Well, reality doesn't work that way. My own reality might work that way, but true reality does not. Jesus Christ was real. He was a human being. He was God in the flesh. And he said so. And he says in Matthew 10, 32 and 33 that we have to make that good confession. Whoever confesses me before men, whoever agrees with me that I am the Son of God, see, I will agree with him that he's my son before the Father. I will agree with him. Whoever disavows me, whoever does not confess me before men, I will disavow him before the Father. It's just that simple. I don't know. Stop listening to these people who do not understand what that means. Saving faith requires that all sinners confess Jesus as the divine Son of God. Faith alone does not save. Did you hear me? If you didn't, I'm going to say it again. Faith alone does not save. How do I know this? Well, several ways. First of all, whole books written to keep people, you know, from lapsing and, you know, falling back into their old ways. But if you look at John chapter 12 and verse 42, there were a number of the priests who believed that Jesus was the Son of God. They believed it. Don't say they almost believed, or they only partially believed, or they believed for a short. They believed that Jesus Christ was the Messiah. What was wrong? They would not confess him lest they be put out of the synagogue. What was lacking? Their faith? No. The fact they wouldn't confess him. You see the importance? You cannot be saved without confession. I don't care what kind of faith you have. If you're not going to confess the divinity of Jesus Christ, it doesn't matter. As I said, the devils believe and they tremble. They have all kinds of faith. They will acknowledge Jesus as Lord only in as much as they have to. So they have to. We don't have to. You don't. You don't have to. Devils know who he is, and they are bound to reveal it. That's why that good confession must be made. It is a prerequisite to baptism, immersion into Christ. Acts 8, 36 to 38, as I mentioned before, the Ethiopian eunuch, before he preached Jesus unto him, which includes faith, repentance, confession, baptism. And so they came to some water. Read it. Why don't people read that? Why don't people say, how are you to be saved? Well, I don't know. Let's go to Acts chapter 8 and see how this fellow who didn't really know anything about Jesus suddenly became a believer in Jesus. Let's do that. And you'll have people say, no, don't go there. Don't go to Acts. Don't go to Acts. Don't do that. Don't do that. Let's go over here somewhere else and just talk about this thief on the cross. Let's go over here somewhere else. Let's talk about, go to where you can see a clear representation of how an alien sinner is saved. And Acts chapter 8 is it. One of them. Philip preaches, Jesus, come to some water. What hinders me from being baptized? Why can I not be a Christian? Why can I not obey the gospel? Why not? Why not, Philip? And what did Philip tell him? If you believe, you may. Now, how is Philip going to know if he believed or not without a confession? And so the good confession was made. This isn't in every instance of conversions in the book of Acts. The interesting thing about the conversions in the book of Acts is not every time you hear about the word them repenting or you hear about them necessarily confessing Jesus, but in every single instance of an example of a sinner who wanted to obey the gospel, how many examples are there? 11, 12, I forget how many. Cases of conversion is what we call them. In every single one of them, now listen to me, every single one of them, baptism is mentioned. It's mentioned. That's next, by the by. It's mentioned. Why? Because it's important. It's part of the gospel. But I'm not preaching about that today. Philip had to take that man's confession of faith, because then he's a candidate to be baptized. Then he took him down into the water and baptized him. What if he had just said, well, just believe and be baptized? Well, he just went down. No, where's the confession? How are you going to baptize somebody if you don't know what they think? If you don't know what they believe? Now, this knocks infant baptism in the head. Why? Several reasons. Easy to say this. Children are born innocent. They have committed no sins. They do not inherit the guilt of Adam's sin. They inherit the curse of Adam's sin, the death, the fleshly death, but they do not inherit the guilt of his sin. Read Ezekiel, what, 18? You don't inherit the sins of your father. You got enough of your own. Why add that? Why keep adding that on? You have your own. So they don't inherit. They can't believe anything. They can't understand nothing. And they can't confess something that's not true. I mean, that, like their sins or something. They can't speak. They can't have any way of doing this. So infant baptism is wrong. They can't have faith. They can't confess the name of Jesus Christ. Christening infants is invalid. If you've been christened when you were a child, you need to be baptized into Jesus Christ for the remission of your sins. Do not go to heaven saying, I was baptized as a baby. Because from what I understand and I know of the Word of God, you won't get through the door. Harsh? Maybe. True? Absolutely. Now, when done with a view toward full obedience, it leads to salvation. Somebody will say, well, what about Romans chapter 9? I mean, chapter 10. 9 and 10. See, doesn't that say we don't have to be baptized? You're reading more into it than what you should, because it doesn't mention repentance either, does it? See, that's what people like to do. They like to go to Romans chapter 10, verses 9 and 10, where it says that if you confess with your mouth the Lord Jesus and believe in your heart that God has raised him from the dead, you will be saved. That's true. I agree with that. For with the heart one believes unto righteousness, and with the mouth confession is made unto salvation. They are components of salvation. It doesn't rule out repentance when he says this. It doesn't rule out water baptism when he says this. He's saying that before you really can really progress, you have to have that belief and you have to be willing to confess. And that belief will entail repentance, and that belief will entail baptism. Both belief and confession lead to salvation. It is neither the moment of belief nor the moment of confession that we are saved, but when combined with full obedience, it entails, that's what counts towards salvation. It's all of it. It is a package deal. You cannot dismiss one. You can't just take an isolated passage and say, see, that automatically means that's it. Because that's not even what they do. When you tell somebody to pray Jesus into your heart, that doesn't mean they're making the good confession. But that's supposed to suffice for the good confession. Well, it's not. You're confessing the divinity of Jesus Christ. And it's a public declaration. It's done publicly. The confession is built upon the deity of Jesus Christ. When Jesus was talking to his disciples about the foundation that he was to lay, he was talking about Matthew 16, 13 through 18. When Peter made that good confession of faith too, in that whole thing, Jesus was talking about that. He said, it's not you, Peter. You're a rock. You're a piece of a rock. But the foundation is my divinity. Now, some people say it's the confession. But it's not the confession, because if that were true, then the devils would be saved, because they can make the confession of Jesus. They're absolutely going to do it. But what is it What is it? It's the substance of the confession. The good confession is the bedrock foundation that Jesus Christ's divinity, upon this rock, my divinity, I will build my church, and the gates of Hades will not prevail against it. I will have my followers with me through all eternity, even though they die physically. I will pull them out of that place, and they will be with me forever. And only God can do that. You see, please understand that. That the confession that Peter made was the substance of what Jesus is talking about. The divinity of Jesus Christ. You see how critical that is? You can't leave that out. You cannot leave that out of the gospel plan of salvation. And more, it's not simply the act of a verbal confession devoid of a loving commitment to Christ. You see, because when you confess Jesus Christ is the Son of God, that entails everything that goes along with it. What does that entail? It means, okay, if He is the Son of God, and I declare He is, then I am it is mandatory that I do what He tells me to do. If He is God, then it is required of me, it is incumbent upon me to follow through with everything He wants me to do throughout my entire life. That includes the baptism, that includes living for Jesus, that includes having love in my heart, because if you don't have love, faith don't mean nothing. It's a fact. Without love, you're nothing. A big zero. See, so you know it can't be faith alone. You have to have love too. Love for the brethren. Love for God. Love for your fellow man. You make that a commitment as a way of life. And you follow it till the day you die. You don't quit. It's an oath of loyalty. It's a pledge of allegiance. And it must be done. The foundation of the church is Jesus Christ Himself. 1 Corinthians 3:11. No other foundation can be laid except that which is Jesus Christ. He's the foundation of the church, not Peter. Now that error has been refuted. It's not. He's not talking about Peter building the church on Peter. Why would he go to heaven and reign at the right hand of God and let a fallible human being, which Peter was, as great as he was, Jesus is ruling at the right hand of God. Not Peter, not anybody else. If you need to today, and I hope you understand the difference, because this isn't taught correctly. The confession that is often used is confessing your sins like John's baptism. We've already talked about that. That's not a valid baptism today. You confess the deity of Jesus Christ. In churches of Christ, we are going to baptize you only after you've made the good confession. We are not going to baptize you because you've come and described a host of your sins in evil ways. You're going to be baptized into Christ Jesus, into His body, into His church, acknowledging Him as Lord of Lords and King of Kings. If you're willing to do that today, we encourage you to do it. Christian, if you're falling short, and you've long been confessing the Lord, and you still are, but your walk is just not measuring up to your talk, then you can do something about it if you need to. We're here to help you whatever way we can. Please contemplate this, consider this while we stand and sing.
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0: We are saved by the grace of God through faith in Jesus Christ. And every day as well as today is another grace gift from God. This program, which is a regular Bible class taught by R.B. Thien Jr. of Houston, Texas, is to help you live this tremendous grace life. Here now is Bob Thien.
1: Open the Word of Truth to Hebrews 11:11. Hebrews 11:11. So far then, by means of doctrine resident in the soul, even Sarah herself received sexual ability for the deposit of seed, even though she was beyond the proper time of life, because conjunction epe used here in the causal meaning. E-P-E-I. A very strong because. Now, please notice how she got there. Ladies, you will never make super grace without that strong objectivity of divine viewpoint, encouragement from doctrine in your own soul, which gives you an increasing occupation of the person of Christ. You must learn to respond to the Lord, and you respond to the Lord by positive volition toward doctrine. Between you and the Lord is the doctrine that will give you a love for the Lord, and you have a series of problems, a structural type problem. If you are responding to your right man, and your right man is negative toward doctrine, then you must choose doctrine over your right man. If you are responding to a right man who is positive, then you have an easy problem, for he will lead you in spiritual things, as in all things. If you are minus right man, then you have a strong tendency toward the seven reactor factors. The problem of the woman in being interested is easy, because when a woman is reacting toward one thing, she is finding interest in something else. And women often seek interest in spiritual things as a solution to temporal things, rather than in fulfilling the purpose for which every woman is in the royal family of God. So basically, there are three factors. She has a right man who is negative, and therefore she is more interested in her negative right man than she is in the Word. She has a right man who is positive, and therefore he leads her, and that's the simple one. She is minus her right man and in some stage of reaction, constantly frustrated like Sarah. And here is how she did it in one phrase from God the Holy Spirit. She judged. Well, you know she didn't do that. You can't be objective and judge others. It says, she concluded. Hegeomai. H-E-G-E-O-M-A-I. Hegeomai. Now, Sarah did have an easier time than most. If God does not have a right man for a woman, then it's easy. If there is no right man from eternity past, then her concentration on the Word is simple. Or if her right man is positive, then she follows him. But these two factors are the easy factors. The difficult factors is a negative right man or to be minus right man. Now, the only answer to that is hegeomai. God, the Holy Spirit, is very sparing in the use of words. And it does not mean to judge. It means to think, to conclude, and the conclusion is based on being an expert in a field. And the point is that Sarah, who failed in every part of her life, became an expert in the field of doctrine. And when she had maximum doctrine in her soul, then she was able to draw conclusions. You see what happened to Sarah? Sarah was weak. Sarah was overcome by jealousy, bitterness, vindictiveness, implacability. She was overcome by a very contentious nature. She was a highly volatile, unstable type of woman. But she overcame all of these by doctrine in her soul. And as the doctrine increased, she became an expert. Now watch it. She didn't start teaching Sunday school. She didn't start a ladies' class. She didn't get on television and do any caterwauling. What did she do with her doctrine? She started to draw conclusions about the Lord. But notice, It was doctrine in her soul that motivated her. So Sarah is a perfect illustration of how, with all the handicaps of subjectivity and frustration and all of the mental attitude sins collected, it is possible to break through these barriers and move to the high ground of supergrace. But it must be done by motivation from doctrine in the soul. She didn't do it to say, well, I'll show Abraham I'm as good as he is. I'm going to start going to Bible class with him. Or there's somebody I can hurt by doing this. All of the subjective things that women think when they pull out their claws and begin to use them. Many times a woman will become involved in a wonderful activity in order to show someone else, in order to get back at someone else. Always there is

average man is just about that way. A little doctrine often helps him a great deal for compassion and sympathy and understanding. The problems are not the same. The problems are much more complex. And if you want to take a look at history, take the Word of God. The number of women who have been great spiritually are minimum compared to the number of men who have greatness in the spiritual realm. And it ought to be most obvious to any serious student of the Word of God that the differences between the male and the female are more than physiological. They are psychological. They are soulish. You men, remember it. It is much more difficult for a woman to make it to super grace. It's more difficult for a woman in the business world. It is more difficult for a woman in the type of life we have today. Everywhere you turn, we talk about women having this and that, but the women do not have it as good now as they had it during the period of the Antonine Caesars. This is not the woman's day. And tragically enough, the phrase, it's a man's world, is all too true. All too true. Now, it wasn't designed to be that way. Sometimes I have to start out by pointing out a simple doctrine that women are members of the human race. The female of the species in the last generation were not hanging by their tails from the trees. They are truly human. But they were designed differently in their souls. I'm not talking about the body. I'm talking about the soul. And therefore, it is easier for a woman to be enthusiastic about doctrine at first, but it is much more difficult for a woman to stick. But isn't it wonderful to know that there is no excuse for any woman not reaching the high ground? But it's also very interesting to note a few other factors, like over in Timothy, where the older women are to teach the younger women certain things. Why? How to love their husbands. Why don't the pastors do that? Because women can't handle that kind of information. They always get tied up in their shoelaces and fall on their face. And therefore, objectivity in certain fields only comes to a woman when some other woman teaches. And some of you women have been learning a lot of doctrine. I'll bet you wonder why. Because somewhere along the line, you're going to be, pardon the expression, older. And you are going to be a teacher of the younger women. We remember last week we had it. Women have to learn how to face a funeral of a loved one. They have to be taught. Otherwise, they go all to pieces. Women have to be taught to mourn. Women have to be taught to respond. They have to be taught everything about men and how to respond to them. And women teach women those things. Because she concluded him. There is no personal pronoun. It's a translational device for the articular participle. This actually, she concluded faithful. The accusative singular direct object of pistos, the adjective, P-I-S-T-O-S. She concluded him, pistos. Now, isn't that interesting? Of all the things that you could say about a woman, she concluded him a rewarder. We've already had that. She concluded that God keeps his word. She concluded this. She concluded that. We've had all kinds of conclusions in the passage, and the scripture is filled with conclusions. But what does a woman want more than anything else? There it is, faithful. That's what a woman wants. And she finally found someone she concluded faithful. You're losing the impact of this. Some of you men aren't even listening. And don't crawl out of that pew because I can still see you. A woman does not have any security in life except the faithfulness of her right man. Put it down. No extra charge. Faithfulness. And to what does a woman respond in authority? A woman will not accept the authority of her boss. She'll think in her soul, he's a jerk. And she'll smile. Good morning, Mr. Smithers. Isn't it a nice day? But she despises.
She ridiculed. Oh, she may get bored and go out with some jerk because she hadn't got

0: anything else do. Of course, it's weird that she should do it, but she does. But when someone comes along who is faithful to her and to no one else, and she knows it, that person has her attention forever. Now, I want you to see how all of this works out. First of all, Sarah did not conclude Abraham faithful. She told him to go into the tent, but he obeyed her. And he didn't know it, but she probably circled that tent for hours. Got madder and madder and madder as only a woman can. You laugh at that now, man. All right. Now, Abraham was not faithful. I mean, she sponsored the whole deal, but she'd have loved him greatly more. He said, "Hon, I'm with you all the way." That's what he should have said. But instead he said, "Oh, yeah, right, okay." And he goes huffing and puffing into the tent of little Egypt. Hagar, remember, was an Egyptian. All right. Abraham wasn't faithful. And so Sarah had not seen any person who was humanly faithful. And Sarah had become very bitter because to her there was no such thing as human faithfulness. And that was a strong reaction, and that's true. I mean, the dignity of man, sweetness and light, all that doesn't hold up here, but it never does anyway. There's no such thing as the dignity of man. There's no such thing as love and sweetness of light. Human faithfulness is a very hard thing to find, and whenever we find it in any area, we admire it. Now, Sarah was shot down on human faithfulness. She was hung up on it. She was bitter about it. Just like many of you ladies are or have been. But she began to take in doctrine because Abraham stuck it out with doctrine and she began to follow him. And when she got doctrine in her soul, she had enough to know that God is faithful. And once she found someone who was faithful, she became positive, positive, positive, and stuck with it, stuck with it, stuck with it. And here is one of the great women of history, a beautiful woman, seizing and holding the high ground of super grace because she concluded from doctrine in her soul that God was faithful. And concluding that, she followed the colors. She was faithful and she never stopped following the colors. So there's something even greater about Sarah. She was a noble, glorious, marvelous, beautiful woman who followed the colors from doctrine in her soul. Because as she took in doctrine, she finally found someone who was faithful, someone who was stable, someone who would never let her down. Faithfulness. That's the key at this point. Because she concluded faithful, the one who had promised. The articular aorist active participle of ep Angelo looks like this. E-P-A-G-G-E-L-O. It should be two L's in there. Ep Angelo. Now, how did she catch on to this faithfulness? She caught on to it in a very simple and yet a very wonderful way. She had seen the unfaithfulness of Lot to Abraham. She had seen the unfaithfulness of people all around her. She had witnessed many unfaithful things. She saw all of the unfaithfulness in Sodom. She had seen everything in life that was bad. She had reacted to it. She had even turned around and made old mealy mouth mouse Abraham into an unfaithful person. He didn't have to do it. He shouldn't have done it, but he did. And therefore, she was thoroughly washed up with these things. But doctrine in her soul inevitably brought her face to face with the essence of God. The essence of God made her thirst for doctrine. And the cycle began. Doctrine, essence of God, more essence, and more doctrine. She thirsted for doctrine. She became positive for doctrine. She wanted more than anything else, doctrine. And as this cycle continued, she began to grow up. And she reached the high ground. She would have reached it with or without Abraham. Why? Because it no longer depended upon Abraham, who was positive. It depended upon her. She was positive. Now, you have a right to think about this, and I hope you will sometime. You have a right to sit down and ask yourself, what motivates you to be positive? Are you motivated because of the temporal blessings of super grace? Are you motivated because you want a right man or a right woman or sexual prosperity or wealth or success or promotion? What motivates you? See, all of the hang-up motivations keep you because, look, God turns around and shows you, all right, you say that you are motivated because you're really down deep, you're looking for your right man. Is that it? And you say, well, if I'm honest, yes. All right, then what does he do? He brings along some smiley type with a mouth full of teeth, parts his hair in the middle, loaded down with money and funsville, and you go right out after him. In other words, you didn't want doctrine. You just wanted doctrine as a stepping stone to what you really wanted. Now, some of you are that way. Some of you want wealth. Some of you want success. Some of you want recognition. Some of you want social prosperity. Some of you want technical prosperity. So for one reason or another, you want something. And you are using doctrine to get it. And therefore, God brings along tests. And that's why you are here a few days and gone a few days. Here a few days and gone a few days. Up and down with you. You aren't steady. You don't stick. Why? Because once you discover from doctrine in your soul the faithfulness of God, you can only be faithful to Him. Faithfulness begets faithfulness. Abraham's going to get a test later on in this passage, a glorious test. And he's going to pass the test. You know why he's going to pass the test? Because he learned something from his wife. He learned that God is faithful. And the faithfulness of God demands, as a response, faithfulness. But it must be free will faithfulness. If you're bullied into being faithful, you're not faithful. You are enslaved. But if you are faithful because you want to be faithful, and because you are motivated by true love, and because the true love in your soul is the doctrine in your soul, then you have it made. And then you pass all the tests. You can be distracted so easily until you reach that point where you find the one who is faithful to you. And here's how you find it out. How long has he been faithful? Billions and billions of years ago, in the doctrine of divine decrees, he was faithful to you. Knowing that you were a failure and a flop, and that everyone is, knowing all about your old sin nature. And then finally we come to creation of the universe, and then we come to the creation of angels, and then we come to the creation of man. And by this time we have billions and billions of years, and that's how long he's been faithful to you. And that he's been faithful to you since there never was a time when he wasn't. And he was faithful to you when there was no time. Eternity is minus time. And creation starts time. And so we have time plus time. But he was faithful in minus time. Therefore, he was dogmatically faithful. And with time merely added, he is still dogmatically faithful. He always will be faithful. He can't do anything but be faithful. And once you realize that, you can only respond. And then you stop forsaking the assembling of yourselves together, as a habit of some is, literally. All right, the aorist tense of epangelo is a gnomic aorist. Gnomic for a fact of doctrine so certain as to be axiomatic in character. She finally concluded what was already true. It was true billions of years ago. It is true in time. It is true forever. There never was a time when it wasn't true. So it's used to describe how Sarah was motivated to follow the colors. The active voice, God the Father in eternity past produced the action of the verb. He made a promise. And that promise stands. He made lots of promises, and they are not available to the believer, even though they were made for him, until the believer responds to the faithfulness of God. And how does he respond? By being faithful to what God has placed in the world. There was a time when God placed a fruit in the world and said, "Don't eat it." Mankind failed on that. Now he places something in the world and says, eat it. Man shall not live by bread alone, but by every word that proceedeth out of the mouth of God. Now the entire verse is translated in this way. By means of doctrine resident in the soul, even Sarah herself received sexual ability for the deposit of seed or sperm, though she was beyond the proper time of life for conception, because she concluded faithful the one who had promised. Now let's notice some principles here. One, Sarah's conclusions did not occur at the moment that Abraham received super grace, but shortly thereafter. Abraham reached the high ground first. Abraham, with no complications, trudged on and finally made it. Sarah, with multi-complications, overcame the complications by finally discovering that someone in life is faithful. But he was faithful before time existed. He can't be anything but faithful. She discovered, in effect, what's coming up in Hebrews. Jesus Christ, the same, yesterday, today, and forever. That means Jesus Christ is stabilized, and Jesus Christ is faithful. And she discovered it through doctrine in the soul. Number two. At first, Abraham, on the verge of super grace, laughed at God after Sarah's conception. Genesis 17, verses 15 through 19. Three, then Sarah laughed in Genesis 18, 9 through 15. Notice that Genesis 17 came first. Abraham laughed, but moved on. Sarah laughed and moved on. Both of them laughed at different times. This is why one son from this sexual prosperity is called laughter. Four, but by the time that Abraham and Sarah were both in super grace status, the sexual prosperity resulted in the birth of laughter. Genesis 21, 1 through 3. Laughter being Isaac in the Hebrew. Note that Sarah's literal laughter was not turned into laughter, that is, a son, until the accumulation of doctrine resident in her soul meant the attainment of super grace status. Now, little added principle. Super grace will give you a sense of humor. That doesn't mean you have to laugh at everything that's vulgar, everything that's stupid. You don't have to laugh at the things others do. You can have your very own private sense of humor, because a sense of humor is the ability to relax and laugh at yourself. Now, you can always tell a legalist. A legalist is kind of a wimpy type person, never laughs at anything. Now, Sarah developed a sense of humor. After all these years, when did you ever hear Sarah laugh about anything? Not until that glorious day when the Lord said, Sarah's going to have a child about this time next year. And that cracked her up. She hadn't been laughing. She didn't go through life laughing. Life is serious. Life isn't a feather bed, brother. She was grim, determined, uptight. Saw every statement of any kind as a literal insult to the Lord. Just like that, see? Never could roll with a punch. Now she is a relaxed person. By the time Abraham and Sarah had entered super grace, they had sexual prosperity and the birth of Isaac, Genesis 21. Now, somewhere between Genesis 18, 9 through 15, and Genesis 21, 1 through 3, Sarah reached super grace and held on by concluding God faithful. God was faithful. See, this verse began by means of doctrine resident in the soul. And this verse ends, God is faithful. And if you don't understand anything else, just look at the first of the verse and the end of the verse and you have the whole story. That's what gives you zip. That's what motivates you. That's what gives you spiritual spizzerinctum. By doctrine resident in the soul, you conclude God faithful. And that is the major motivation. for advancing to the high ground of super grace. And that is the major motivation for seizing and holding until death changes our status to phase three. With our heads bowed, with our eyes closed, we dedicate the closing moments of our study to those of you who are here without Christ, without hope, and without eternal life. We want you to know that Jesus Christ had you personally in mind when he went to the cross, that every sin you've ever committed, past, present, and future, was poured out on him and judged. In other words, you will never have a sin too great for the plan of God. And that means that right where you sit right now, you can have eternal life. Eternal life is yours by a simple act of faith in the Lord Jesus Christ. Believe on the Lord Jesus Christ, and thou shalt be saved.
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1: ABC News, I'm Brian Clark. The State Department is going to fly 17 Americans back from Spain to the U.S. That's the group on the cruise ship affected by the hantavirus cluster. A Spanish health official told ABC that it was not best practice to not mandate a quarantine for those passengers. The U.S. is not mandating a quarantine, but Dr. Michael Alsterholm, director of the University of Minnesota Center for Infectious Disease Research, says
2: this is one that has very limited ability to be transmitted person to person. In fact, it's a rare exception. And so we have no question about the fact that this really is on the end of its run right now. And they're very possibly maybe not no additional cases from here on out.
1: Iranian state media says that Iran has delivered its response to the latest U.S. proposal to a Pakistani mediator. There's no word on what Iran said. Authorities in Denver trying to identify the trespasser who was struck and killed by a Frontier Airlines plane at takeoff Friday night. This is ABC News.
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7: Here's your K-Country forecast. Sunshine mixed with clouds at times today, with daytime highs approaching 78. Westerly winds 5 to 10 miles per hour. Mainly cloudy skies expected tonight. Chance for showers. Lows level off around 51. A mix of clouds and sun tomorrow. Slight chance of rain showers. Highs level off around 71. That's your local forecast update. I'm meteorologist Jennifer Wojcicki from the K-Country Weather Center. Currently, it's 63 degrees.
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3: Here's your K-Country forecast. Sunshine mixed with clouds at times today, with daytime highs approaching 78. Westerly winds 5 to 10 miles per hour. Mainly cloudy skies expected tonight. Chance for showers, lows level off around 51. A mix of clouds and sun tomorrow. Slight chance of rain showers, highs level off around 71. That's your local forecast update. I'm meteorologist Jennifer Wojcicki from the K-Country Weather Center. Currently, it's 66 degrees.
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1: 1057. Good morning. It is good to be back with you guys this morning. I've missed you all, been out a couple of weeks, and boy, I tell you, I'm just glad to be back to see your all's faces. So, appreciate you being here this morning. I'm missing Brother Kenny Stuff up here. He's going to get me. Want to share with you a verse here from Philippians chapter 1. It says, I thank my God in all my remembrance of you, always in every prayer of mine, for you all making my prayer with joy, because of your partnership in the gospel from the first day until now. And if you looked in your bulletins, you know that today is our Gideon recognition and Gideon service. And so, again, I thought about that as we are preparing for that. Man, just their partnership in the gospel to share the good news of Jesus Christ all around the world. And so, again, I'm thankful for those men and for those women who serve in those areas. And, man, just getting God's word into people's hands, right? God will do the work through his word, through his spirit. But he also allows us and allows people to be part of his work. And so we're thankful, again, for the Gideons, and we want to support them this morning. So be praying for that and how you'll support them. Also, I want to say thank you from my family for your love and support over the last few weeks in the passing of my dad. And so I appreciate all the prayers, calls, and texts. Thank you for coming by for visitation and funeral and for the meal and food, man, just to love on our family. And so, again, I want to say thank you just for your love and support there. And as Gideon Sunday, I want to say thank you for those who donated 903 Bibles donated in my dad's name. And so dad's able to continue to share the good news of Jesus Christ to people all over the world. And so I want to say thank you and praise God for that. So if you would, let us pray and we'll begin our time of worship this morning. So Father, we come, God, just this morning of awe and wonder of who you are. You are sovereign over all. And God, just your goodness and your grace and your mercy that's extended to people. Lord, undeserving people, unworthy. But God, just to be recipients of your love, Lord, we're thankful for sharing the good news with us through people. And again, just as we come this morning, our Gideons, and God, just the work that you do in and through them, the partnership and the gospel, to make your word, to make your love known to people all over the world in all different languages. And God, just the work that you're doing in and through them, we pray that you'll just continue to bless them and use the those things and opportunities and finances and all those things, God, to benefit you, to bring glory to your name and to build your kingdom. Lord, again, we're thankful for this time, for your word this morning we have to hear it. And Lord, may we apply it to our lives that we may serve you this week as you send us out into the mission field. Lord, we thank you for Christ. In his name we pray. Amen.
2: Can you hear me? Is it on? Okay. Good morning, and I've just got a few short words here. But our lives are filled with blessings. Do we consider serving our Lord through our ministry a blessing? If not, why? Our purpose as Christians is to share his love with those that are lost in a dying world. One way to do that is share his word. Hopefully, we're all here to worship and spread God's word. We can be the hands and feet of Jesus. Brother Kenny said last week God wants to do supernatural things through us. One of our jobs is to point others to Jesus by planting seed. As Gideons, these are our seed. But we need help. In 2010, there were 135,000 Gideons in the United States. Today, there's 71,000. In Kentucky in 2010, there were 5,500. Today, there's 3,200. And probably more lost people to try to reach. First Corinthians chapter 5, verse 58, encourages us as believers to know our work for the Lord matters. It reads, therefore, my beloved brothers, be steadfast, immovable, always abounding in the work of the Lord, knowing that in the work of the Lord your labor is not in vain. the Gideon organization started trying to make a difference in people's lives 128 years ago by personally placing and distributing Bibles and New Testaments. The cost to place and distribute those Bibles are about $5 for a hotel Bible and about $1.50 for a little New Testament in any language. The reason we can do that so cheap is they're Gideons worldwide, and we personally pass them out. We donate our time and resources, and any money given is to buy Bibles. The sun never goes down on the Gideon organization. The Gideon organization is about giving people choices. The average person will make between 4,000 and 10,000 choices a day, but with eternity, there's only two, heaven or hell. So you're probably thinking, how can I help the Gideons? One way is to give money. The money is to purchase Bibles. The second is people, to be that someone, to give them a Bible and tell them about Jesus. And the third is prayers. Probably the most important is prayers. We're limited on what we can do, but God's not. Pray for the ones receiving God's word, that they will open and read it, and God will handle the rest. There will be Gideon representatives at each door when we leave today, and thank each and every one of you beforehand for your donation. Now it's my privilege to introduce our speaker and have him be our pastor with his own Gideon testimony about a Gideon Bible. And I've been looking forward to this since Brother Kenny said he was wanting to be the Gideon testimony speaker. So,
3: thank you, Brother Rick. Now, if you are connected to the Gideon organization in any form or fashion, would you please stand? Only a handful. Appreciate you. Appreciate you. All right, you can have a seat. I joined the United States Army in 1987. I almost wore my combat uniform today, but I chose not to. I joined up to be a combat engineer, specializing in building bridges. Preparing for basic training, I followed the instruction sheet they gave us to the letter. It said, bring your government orders, toothbrush, toothpaste, soap, deodorant, and only the clothes you're wearing, nothing else. The Army gave me everything else that I needed. Well, I say gave, they really took it out of my paycheck that month, so, you know, we had to buy it, but we had to buy everything in unison. They give two things out that stood out. One, for me, was the Gideon Bible. The second one was called the Soldier's Manual of Common Task, Level 1. It was a really smaller than this, and you keep it in your pocket. It was referred to as our smart book. Our instructions were that any time we were at rest, whether we're in our rooms, whether we're in formation, every time that we were waiting for the next training to begin, we were always to be caught reading this book. If you got caught not reading this book, you got extra duty. You had to do extra chores. Now, inside this book, it contained information like how your uniform should appear, how to identify rank, when to salute, how to salute, expectation, government structure, and who was actually holding the offices at the time. Now, we would be tested all throughout the day. They would pull you out, and they would ask you questions. If you're standing in line for lunch, they'd ask you questions. If you missed a question, you went to the back of the line for lunch. That means instead of 3 minutes to eat, you get 1 minute to eat. So it was very important not to miss any questions. Now, my platoon, and if you don't know the structure of the Army, you got a company. It's made up of several platoons. My platoon was going through these, what they call platoon sergeants, that were trainees. They were given assignment to be in charge of the platoon. They had to stand out in front of us and give us orders and all that. We were going through two and three a day. Every time we had a break, we would lose one and another one take its place. Then I was selected toward the end. I was one of the last one. I was selected. Now, let me tell you, I did not want the responsibility. I did not even want this position. My platoon was the worst platoon. We were at the bottom of everything. We couldn't even do simple commands like left turn. It's like the people forgot which way is left and which way is right. Our marching was terrible. It was never in sync. We were dropping weapons left and right. It was filled with frustration. I had tried my best to hide in the background, being unnoticed. I had experienced summer band camp. I had 2 years of ROTC in high school. I knew how to march. I knew how to follow orders. I was thrown out in front of everybody now. I was told by the drill sergeant, you need to treat this platoon like wild horses that need to be broken. You need to yell at them. You need to curse at them. You need to belittle them. You need to holler at them until they learn respect. until they learn how to properly respond. I'll never forget that dreaded morning as I did over 100 push-ups pleading with the drill sergeant not to put me in this position, not to give me this responsibility. And I told him I would not yell, I would not curse, and I would not belittle them. His response, then you'll be replaced at lunch. In disappointment and fear, I stood in front of these 35 soldiers, now under my command, standing with my smart book open. I began to pray, Lord, how do I do my best to honor you in a position I don't even want? His answer, put the smart book up. Grab the only book that is going to give you the wisdom you're searching for. The Gideon Bible. God's word, God's instruction, God's guidance. So from then on, I boldly stood in front of my soldiers and I would read my Gideon Bible. God gave me confidence. God gave me insight on how to help these fellow soldiers learn the basics of how to follow commands, how to march in sync. And God did something amazing to them. He gave them confidence in me as their leader and in God himself as I was speaking positive words of encouragement over them. I would pray out loud over them. I'd even bring them to the throne of grace by name. They would come to me with private prayer requests. And when those requests were answered affirmatively, it gave them more confidence, increasing their faith. God gave me verses to share with every single soldier at every single break. From that hard-hearted self-proclaimed atheist to the heartbroken guy that's away from home for the first time. Eventually, our breaks became Bible studies. I'd holler out to my platoon what page to turn in their Gideon Bible. They would open it and I would read it. They'd ask questions and God would give answers. God blessed these men in retaining the information they had already studied in their smart book as they gave more time to God's word. They never missed another question. After 8 weeks of basic training, six of those under my forced leadership, these 35 guys graduated in first place in every single event. Our platoon went from last to first. We trusted each other. We were a cohesive unit. We relied on each other and we had confidence in each other. And God blessed me by giving me a rank of E1 to E2, one of four in our company. After a few days of celebrating, finishing basic training, greatly needed with family and friends, we began AIT. That's Advanced Individual Training. That's what we specialized in, our bridge building. And for the next 6 weeks of very intense training, my platoon did it again, took first place in every competition. And I was the only one promoted out of the whole company. God did through a group of misfits who desired to know God, to grow closer to God, to trust God, as we studied our Gideon Bibles publicly and privately. God did something else much more amazing. The greatness of our success was not the positive results of the hard work, but through these 15 weeks, God allowed me the privilege of leading six men to Jesus through their Gideon Bible. Even one of them, that hard-hearted, self-proclaimed atheist who said there was no God. Second, he allowed me the privilege of praying with 27 who recommitted their life or said, hey, I want to live more boldly for Christ. See, to see lives changed is life-changing. I had every one of them, one by one, whenever they got saved or whenever they made a commitment, to write their name in the back of my Gideon Bible with a date of their commitment and their contact number. On the last day together, we received our orders, where our duty stations were going to be. We found where God was sending us. While I desired to hide in the background, God had other plans. At our last gathering, our company commander came to me and asked me to read a scripture and pray over our whole company. See, our platoon had made an impact on the whole company. That was the last day I saw my Gideon Bible. While I was taking a shower, someone stole it from my bed. I have prayed often that whoever stole it gave their heart to Christ, that they would use my Gideon Bible to share Jesus with others, that they would be reminded of how powerful God is and how important God's word is. Always remember, whatever the question, whatever the problem, in every situation, Jesus and his written word can always bring solutions, helps, directions, healings. But you know what? You got to make time to open it, to read it, to study it, to learn it, to apply it. I am eternally grateful for the Gideon Bible that I received in the Gideons, making sure every soldier had a copy of God's word, especially in this day and time where war is a possibility. See, life is precious and God is faithful. Let's pray. Father, we do thank you for all that you've done for us. We thank you for the Gideons. We thank you for every single Bible printed, and we pray that you would fund that. And Father, we pray that you would bless those that volunteer to distribute it. We pray that the person receiving it, that they would open it. And Father, that they would hear from you in their minds, that you would change their heart, that you would encourage them that are hurting, those that are lonely, the broken, through their own Gideon Bible. Father, I pray that you bless the rest of our service as we honor you in spirit and in truth. For we ask this in Jesus' precious name. And everyone said, amen.
4: Good morning. Welcome to church.

Let us pray. Thank you, Lord, for this day. Thank you, Lord, for all that you do for us. Just be with the Gideons as they deliver your word throughout the world. Just be with these tithes and offerings and use them for your glory. In Jesus' name, amen.

0: that's not on.
1: Are we on now? Was it on while I was singing? Oh, good. Did you turn it down? Praise Jesus. Hey, there magic happens up in that sound booth. You know, you get the on and off mixed up. That's a big deal. Because, see, I know that I don't have a great singing voice, but it's loud. And I like to get loud when I'm getting close to God. So, this lady this morning, any of you know what this is right here? It's what? Well, it's actually my breakfast this morning. But yeah, it's actually carrot cake. Because see, growing up, I did not like cakes. And I got invited to everybody's birthday. And I had to go there. And they always give you that cake that tastes like sugar. And I didn't like that. But I love carrot cake. And I found out later it's because it's got that whip, that cream cheese frost. Oh, man. Anyway, a cake. Now, let's think about this for a moment. A cake. What are some occasions you have a cake at? Oh, birthday, that's number one. What else? Oh, it could be a wedding. Yeah, what else? Okay, now, let's set the stage. You are invited, you go, you're at a person's house, and a couple is about to walk in, and y'all are all hiding, but there's a cake out there, and it's probably got some candles, maybe even lit. And all of a sudden, the couple comes out, comes in the building, and you yell what? Yeah, you jump out, and you yell surprise. It's a surprise anniversary party, or a surprise birthday party, or a surprise whatever, a retirement party, you know. Some people just love to organize and give surprise parties. My daughter did that for me and Paula one time. And, you know, I don't advise doing that for older people because you could cause them to have a heart attack pretty easy when you're going into your own house and there's not a car in your driveway or you didn't see a car down the street and all of a sudden you open the door and 50, 60 people jump out and holler, surprise. It's a good thing that I didn't have my gun with me. Praise the Lord. Surprise, surprise, surprise. So today we're going to talk about, you guessed it, surprise, surprise. What book of the Bible are we in on Sunday? In the book of Acts. That's right. Who is the author of the book of Acts? God is the author. What other man did he choose to write through? Luke. What was Luke's job when he walked on this earth? He was a physician, a doctor. What is the chapter and verse that is our daily challenge? Acts 1:8, it is the outline of the book. It is also a challenge for each person in each church. It says that we will receive what two things? You will receive power and ability. See, when the Holy Spirit comes inside of you, he brings abilities. When the Holy Spirit is living inside of you, he has abilities. So we will receive power and abilities from the Holy Spirit to be Jesus' witnesses in Jerusalem, Judea, Samaria, and the ends of the earth. You know, I had somebody send me an email and says, Pastor, why do we as the church not see this power and abilities within our fellowship? Not here. Praise the Lord. The answer that I gave them is because you as an individual and we as a church was not being witnesses for Jesus. It doesn't say you're going to get it because you're a Christian. It doesn't say you're going to get it because you attend church. It says you get it when you share Jesus, when you talk about Jesus. And that's the good thing that the Gideons do. They talk about Jesus. Now, we followed Philip and Stephen. Remember, we saw two ordinary men do extraordinary things because God alone was glorified. Then Luke gave us a sneak peek into Saul's life. Remember that total transformation? He went from being a persecutor of Christians to the preacher of Christ. It reminds us that God can do the impossible through the impractical when he alone is glorified. Last week, and yes, I don't remember last week, so I had to go back this week and listen to the message because I want to make sure I preach what was in my notes because I don't remember any of it. When I left here, I went home, I crashed, and slept for like 3.5 hours. I don't remember nothing. So it's like, oh, Lord, please help me have said what I needed to say to build the stage for today. So last week, Luke turned our attention back to Peter. Remember Peter, the rock on which Jesus was going to build his church, the one Jesus gave the keys to the kingdom of heaven, the one given authority to bind and loose things on earth so it would be in heaven. We saw God give Peter some supernatural encounters as proof that Jesus was alive.

being in the army. And here we got an army officer. Number two, he's a captain of what is known as the Italian cohort or regiment. That means he's in charge of over 600 men. In verse 2, number 3, he's a devout man who feared God, a God-fearer. That is a Gentile who was interested in Judaism, but not necessarily a convert. They worshiped the same God. They observed the same laws, but they were not circumcised. They had not identified with the old covenant. So it says he's a devout man in verse 2. He feared God with all of his household. Most people gloss right over that. What does it mean that the whole household feared God? It means that this was a great spiritual leader of his household. He was ensuring that each understood the internal importance of following God. Boy, do we need some household leadership like that today. Don't we? Okay, I'm going to say that phrase again. And in a lot of Baptist churches, well, actually a lot of Assembly of God churches that I got a privilege of preaching a lot of them, they would say something like, amen. So listen to it. Boy, we sure do need that kind of spiritual leadership inside of our houses today. You could be that leader. Oh, it was a trap. Set a trap, you fell right into it. You could be that leader. You said amen, that means you agree. When you say amen, it means you agree with the statement. So here in verse 2, we've got a devout man who feared God with all of his household. And then he gave alms generously to the people. Now, I got to clarify specifically what this means. It means that he gave money to Jewish people that were in need. So needy Jewish people, he come alongside and gave funding to help them. It was a benevolence thing that he was in a position to be able to do, so he helped those around him. So look in verse 2 again. He was a devout man. He feared God with all of his household. He gave alms generously to the people, and he did what else continually? See, if I'm you, I'm underlining. I'm circling that word right there. He prayed continually. Now understand, at this particular time in church history, that had not been really emphasized. It was not until later when Paul gives us a couple books in the New Testament where he emphasizes, as you go throughout your day, you should be in a manner of prayer. Pray without ceasing all day long. Be in a manner of prayer. Pray, pray, pray, pray. Why? Because there is power in prayer, and the early church knew it. Paul knew it, and he wanted to teach everybody. The most important thing you can do is talk to your Heavenly Father. And so here it says, this man, this Gentile, he continually prayed to God. What an impressive testimony. Cornelius, a great leader publicly, a great leader privately, devoted to God, gave reverence to God, gave money to God's chosen people, and talked to God continually. Now, don't you wish that was your testimony? There it is again. It could be. Look at verse 3. And about the ninth hour, that's 3 p.m., he saw clearly a what? He saw clearly a vision. And in that vision, an angel of God come in and say to him, what? What'd he call him? Why'd he call him Cornelius? That's his name. God is very good at calling us by name. He wants us to know that he knows his name, and he wants to make sure we know our name, and he wants to get our attention. Sort of like your parents, when they call you by name, they're getting your attention. If you're in trouble, they call you by your first, middle, and last name. That was never, ever a good sign in my house. If you ever heard my middle name, it was a nightmare. It knew you was in trouble for something. And while you go back to where your parent had just called you, in your mind you were thinking, what did I do to cause her to call me like this? Panic overcomes 11, 12, 13-year-old person. Anyway, the angel called him by name Cornelius. And look in verse 4. And Cornelius stared at him in what state? Terror. He is afraid. Let me tell you, if you saw an angel that looked like this, you'd probably be afraid too, because he's going to describe what this angel looked like a little bit later. So this angel appeared to him. This is a surprising encounter. He was surprised. He stood back in fear. And he answered, what is it, Lord? And that could be interpreted, what is it, sir? What is it? And the angel said to him two things. Your what? Your prayers. And your what? Your alms, your gifts to the poor. These two things, your prayers.

0: prayers and your alms, your gifts, have ascended as a memorial offering before who? To God. Now, let me tell you something. That's pretty powerful right there. A messenger from God comes and tells this Gentile that your prayers and your gifts have ascended. A Gentile prayer and has ascended to God as a memorial offering. He has heard you and he has received it. He's accepted this offering. See, that would be a surprising encounter. The angel could have stopped right there and made his day, but he didn't. See, God had more in store for this faithful man of God. Look at verse 5. And now, this is instruction from the angel to Cornelius. And now, send men to Joppa. That's 24 miles away. And bring one Simon, who's called what? You got to distinguish, because there's a lot of Simons running around in that day. So you got to, Simon Peter. He is lodging with one Simon, who, what did he do for a living? Simon the what? So go to Simon the Tanner to find Simon Peter. Definitely a surprising encounter with this angel. It was unexpected. That's what makes a surprise party really a surprise, that it's unexpected. If it is expected, it is not a surprise party. This is a surprise encounter. God had already started working on Peter's heart. Remember, he had him staying in a Gentile who was a convert, but who was in a repulsive occupation. Now, God sends us, you listening? This is for you. God sends us to places we may not want to go. And he will, matter of fact, it may be someplace we don't think we should even go. And he leads us into surprising encounters with people we would not normally cross paths with when we listen to him. When we look, when we find his direction in our life, he will call us to do or to go somewhere that may appear to us to be repulsive. But it's not about us. Who's it about? It's about God. It's about our love for him. It's about our trust in him. Let our actions testify of our commitment to him. Look at verse 7. When the angel who spoke to him had departed, Cornelius called two of his what? His servants and a devoted what? So how many is that total? Three from among those who attended him in verse 8, and having related or told everything to them. Now stop right there. He's just called three of his trusted, two servants and one soldier. Remember, he's in charge of over 600 in his regiment, but he has a household of servants as well, what would have been common back then. Now, he's just told them every single aspect of the surprising encounter he had. Now, how would you feel if your boss called you into the office and then starts telling you, well, I was praying and all of a sudden I had a vision and God sent an angel, stood before me and spoke to me and told me to go and find Simon Peter. Therefore, I'm asking you three to go to Joppa, 24 miles away, and now they had to walk. That's a day's travel at least to get there. And I want you to find Simon Peter. All I know is that he's in Joppa by the sea, staying with a Simon who's a tanner. Just go looking for all the tanners and find one named Simon and find Simon Peter and bring him back to me. How would you feel if your boss told you that they had a vision and they wanted you to do that? You'd think that a little gone crazy or something, right? But hey, you're paid by the hour. It don't matter. You're going to go. Do what? Get a travel. Go see some stuff. Anyway, he related all of the aspects of this surprising encounter to them. Look in verse 8. And having relayed everything to them, he sent them to Joppa. Cornelius demonstrated that he really did love God. He really demonstrated obedience without pause and without questioning God. A Gentile. I can't tell you how many times the Bible is full of Jews who would question God when he asked them to do something. Oh, that would be our heart this morning, that we'd have an attitude that said, I'm open to receive truth. I totally trust God. I'm ready to grow, and I'm willing to go. Look at verse 9. The next day, Cornelius' three messengers, were on their journey and approaching the city, that Peter went up on the roof, the housetop, that's a flat roof, at about the sixth hour to do what? See, I told you that was a key word back when Cornelius did it. Pray. In verse 10, and he become hungry and wanted something to eat, because we normally eat around lunchtime. And maybe the people in the Florida already started cooking, and he could smell it. Have you ever walked in somewhere? I mean, you can be really not hungry at all, walk in someplace and smell a good aroma and get hungry. Well, Peter, and let me tell you, that will happen more when you try to make time with God. You find out how hungry you really are. You get down and you start praying. And if you open your eyes, if you ain't careful, you'll catch yourself counting the fibers in the carpet, counting the lines on the tile. You do weird things because the enemy does what he can to distract you so that you don't talk, so that you don't hear from God. So anyway, Peter is up on the rooftop and he is praying. And verse 10 says he become hungry and he wanted something to eat. And while they were preparing the meal, he fell into a what? So Cornelius prays and he has a vision. Peter prays and he falls into a trance, and he saw in verse 11 the heavens open and something like a great sheet descending, being like a letdown from the four corners upon the earth. In it were all kinds of four-footed animals, reptiles, creeping creatures, and birds of the air. And then there came a voice to him saying, "Rise, Peter, kill and eat." Now, this had to be a surprising encounter as well, to see a sheet lower down with all these animals on it and then hear a message saying, "Rise and kill and eat." It had surprising directions in this surprising encounter. Look at verse 14. But Peter said, "By no means, Lord." He's saying, no way. Surely not. "For I have never..." You hear pride? You hear arrogance? Look what it says. "For I have never eaten anything that is common or unclean." In other words, what Peter is saying in his pride, taking pride in it, that "I have followed the Jewish law that says not to eat anything impure, unholy, or ceremonial unclean." Peter has forgotten what Jesus told him. It's recorded back in Mark chapter 7, verse 19, where Jesus declared all foods clean and acceptable to eat. See, Peter had reverted back to tradition, to his religious ceremonial practices, as identified in this surprising encounter with his response. "Oh, no, I can't eat that. I've never eaten that. No. Our tradition says not to eat that." In verse 15, "And the voice came to him again a second time, 'What God has made clean, do not call common. Do not call anything impure, unholy that God has made clean.'" Now, Cornelius prayed and God spoke. Peter prayed and God spoke. When you pray, God speaks. Are you talking? Are you taking time to pray? Are you taking time, and here's the kicker, are you taking time to listen? See, I have found Christians to be real good at praying, telling God what they want, what they desire, what they need, but not sitting in quiet and listening for that still, small voice to speak unto your heart. But when you pray, God speaks. So are you missing something? He may speak through his word. He may speak through someone else. He may speak through your church. He speaks. You need to be listening. And you could have a surprising encounter. But you know what? If you're expecting it, when I talk to God, I expect to hear from him. When I ask him questions, I expect to hear the answers. See, if you expect it, then it's not going to be a surprising encounter. It's going to be what we call normal. Look at verse 16. This same vision to Peter happened how many times? Three times, and the thing, that sheet, was taken back up into heaven at once. Now, Peter was inwardly perplexed. He was wondering as to what this vision that he had seen might mean. Now, that's what you would do, right? That's the normal thing. Once you see something like that, you're going to stop and say, what does this mean? This surprising encounter. See, at first he thought it was about food, but he's about to find out it had a greater message. It was about people. The message is a sign from God instructing Jews, represented by Peter, who is the rock, who is the foundation, the leader of the church at that time. And it's saying that you, Peter, represent the Jews. You are no longer to consider Gentiles unclean. God continued to break down Peter's prejudices. There was a purpose in this surprising encounter. God will continue to break down your and my prejudices too. All people are created equal in God's eyes. No one is better than another one. No one deserves more. We are all sinners who deserve death, but the free gift of God is eternal life through Jesus Christ. Look what it says now. that Peter, while he was inwardly perplexed as to what this vision that he had seen might mean, look what it says. Behold, the men who were sent by who? Cornelius, having made inquiry for Simon's house, stood at the gate. And they called out to ask whether Simon, who was called what? Simon Peter. Is Simon Peter lodging there? Now, it appears that Peter is in such deep thought from that surprising encounter that he just had, that he did not hear them in the front yard calling out his name. Look at verse 19. And while Peter was pondering the vision, the Holy Spirit said to him, behold, how many men are looking for you? Three men are looking for you. Now, listen to this instruction very carefully. The Holy Spirit speaking to him says, behold, three men are looking for you. In verse 20, rise and go down and accompany them without hesitation. Without hesitation, for I, God, has sent them. Now, this vision was a surprising encounter, and many people would think that the Holy Spirit speaking to Peter was a surprising encounter, but I don't think so. I think Peter was used to hearing the Holy Spirit speak to him. I think it was normal, and so here he is. Look what happens in verse 21. And Peter went down to the men and said, I am the one you're looking for. What is the reason you are calling for me, coming? Or what is the reason for you coming? Did you see what he did? God said, get up, go down, and accompany them, for I've sent them. He goes down and sees them, and what does he do? Why you come here? He asking them a question. Did God tell him to ask a question? No, because he told him to have obedience and to go. You know, all throughout Scripture, we see men of God, called of God, equipped by God, sent by God, who question God. Oh, I don't know, Lord. You don't want me. I can't do that. I can't talk well. Oh, no, no, no, no. I'm scared of that woman over there. I can't go. We question. I think that we often question God over something that he's asked us to do because we are so used to hearing the enemy of God, we call him Satan, tear us down, demean us, belittle us. And honestly, we personally don't feel that we are qualified to go. But I want you to remember, if God calls you, then God equips you. God qualifies you. In verse 22, look at verse 22. And they said, here you go. They're going to give a description of their boss, Cornelius. Will your employees, will your friends give this kind of recommendation about you? Look what it says in verse 22. It says, and they said, Cornelius, number one, a centurion, Roman officer. Number two, an upright. That means he's a devoted religious man. Number three, he's a God-fearing man. Number four, who is well spoken of. That's respected. He has a great reputation by the whole Jewish nation. See, that's key. He'd been helping a lot of the Jewish people in need, and now he's respected by all the Jewish nation. Number five, he was directed, that means divinely instructed by an angel, to send for you to come to his house and to hear what you have to say through this surprising encounter. Look at verse 23. So Peter invited them to be his what? To be his what? To be his guest. Now, Peter invited guests to stay in this house where he is the guest. If I invite you to my house and you come as a guest, don't be inviting anybody else. If I want somebody else invited, I'll invite them. Peter takes it upon himself to invite them to stay. Look in the next part of verse 23. It says, the next day he rose and went with them, and some of the brothers, that's believers, from Joppa accompanied him. Now, Peter chose to travel with these three Gentiles. Now, we know chapter 11, verse 12, it tells us that he was careful to bring six believing Jews. See, that's three times the legal requirement to declare a truth. But it also made sure that he was not in unequally yoked in the company of Gentiles as a Jew. And we'll find out why in a moment. Look at verse 24. And the following day, they entered Caesarea. Cornelius was expecting them, and he had called together his what? His relatives and his close friends. In other words, he had a house full of people. In verse 25, when Peter entered, Cornelius met him, most likely at the doorway, met him and fell down at his feet and worshiped or reverenced him. And look what Peter says in verse 26. But Peter lifted him up, saying, stand up, I too am only a man myself. In other words, do not worship me, only worship God. Peter declares that I am just a man, a servant of the Lord who loves the Lord. In that contrast to Satan, who desired personal worship, Often ungodly men, even in scripture, it identifies ungodly men who desire personal worship. But all of us who love God, we want to worship God. And we want others to join us in worshiping God. All people should be worshiping God because he is worthy of our worship. Look at verse 27. And as Peter talked with him, Cornelius, he went in and found many persons gathered, a large group of people there. Now, this might have been a surprise encounter for Peter as he walks in. All of a sudden, it's like people jump out and say, surprise. I mean, got a whole house. Well, he thought he was just going to meet these three guys with Cornelius. And he gets there and the whole house is filled with people. He, talking about Cornelius, he understood that God was going to speak to them through Peter. He wanted all of his family and all of his friends to hear the truth from God, hoping that some of them that may not have opened their hearts to God would. Some that might have been holding back something would surrender whatever it is they're holding back, or that some of them would submit fully to Jesus as Savior and Master. How about you? Something in your life needs to be surrendered. You need to give up. You need God speaking to you and telling you, you need to get rid of that. You need to submit to his authority, follow his will, not your will. It's not your future. It's not your direction. It's his future for you and his direction, which will always be good. Will you follow him? That's the question. Are you listening to God? Are you hearing from God? Are you asking God? Look at verse 28. And Peter said to them, you yourselves, you know how unlawful it is for a Jew, get this, to associate with or to what? Visit anyone of another nation. Talking about the Gentiles. But God has shown me that I should not call any person common or impure or unclean. See, the priestly dietary laws adopted only, check this out, after they came out of exile from Egypt, it became so strict that the Jews were not allowed to purchase food from Gentiles. They definitely were not allowed to eat pagan food. It was called an abomination. And they definitely did not dine in the house of a pagan. That was even worse. But now in Matthew, Mark, and Luke, Jesus, he was chastised by religious leaders for eating with sinners. But Jesus always broke down social barriers, overcome prejudice, and set the example for us through many surprising encounters. You want to see that tested out today? You go down to the bar as a Christian who loves Jesus. You let people who know you see your car there. Guess what? Rumors will fly. They're not going to ask you what you're doing there because they're going to automatically assume you there to either drink or get drunk. They're not asking you, hey, was you in there to share Jesus with somebody? See, Jesus would have been there to share eternal life with people, but the religious people who are the worst scorned him, scolded him. See, you're sitting down with sinners. Well, that's who he came for. See, Jesus didn't come for the religious. And let me tell you, churches are full of religious people that don't know Jesus. Full of them. Full of them. And they're the same as they was in Jesus' day. They're Pharisees and Sadducees and scribes who throw rocks. They want to stone people because they don't have a relation with God, but they know a little bit about what God's word says. In verse 29. So when I, this is Peter speaking now. He's talking to these people. He says, so when I was sent for, I came without objection. I'm so glad he didn't say that I came without question, because we know he questioned. But then now he's going to question them in verse 29. He says, I ask then why you have sent for me. In verse 30, and Cornelius said, 4 days ago. Now, if you got the NIV, it says 3 days ago. Don't get upset about that. Here's the deal. The NIV is written in a modern English. Other translations are translating from a literal Greek. Here's what happens. If we had an event that happened Thursday, today's Sunday, we in our modern English would say, well, it's 3 days ago. Because we would say Saturday, Friday, Thursday. But in literal Greek, you would say Sunday, Saturday, Friday, Thursday. You'd say 4 days. Okay, so there's not a misprint. It's just the way we calculate things. So Cornelius said, 4 days about this hour, I was what? I was praying in my house at the ninth hour, that's 3 p.m., and behold, a man stood before me. Here's the description. A bright, shining, dazzling clothes, and said, Cornelius, your what? Your prayer has been heard, and your alms, the gifts to the poor, have been remembered, have been noticed by God. Send, therefore, to Joppa and ask for Simon, called what? Peter, he is lodging with at the house of Simon the Tanner by the sea. In verse 33, so I sent for you at once. Now he did. He sent immediately. He called his servants, come and go, and his soldier. And you have been kind. You've been good enough to come. Now, therefore, we are all here in the presence of who? God, to hear all. That's everything that you have been commanded by God, by the Lord, to tell us. Now look, they were not in a synagogue, they were not in a temple, they were not in a church building. They were in Cornelius' house, a Gentile's residence. But Cornelius understood that where he was in the presence of God. What a powerful, powerful, powerful statement. Do you realize that you are the temple of God? The Holy Spirit lives in you. You make up God's church. You are the bride of Christ. This building is just a designated place we gather together to worship God together. You and I, we are the church. And where we are, God is. We carry the presence of God within us. Therefore, treat your body like God's holy temple. Take your body where you want to take God. These people were personally invited to Cornelius' house, to come into his house and to hear from God through the Apostle Peter. I wonder if that was a very surprising encounter for Peter to see all these people there, not just gathered, but there to hear from him. They had expectations. They were gathered together in one place at one time for one purpose. Can you imagine what's going through their minds? They were invited. A Jew is coming to a Gentile's house. How absurd. An apostle of Christ is coming to speak to the Roman centurion. That sounds a little ridiculous. And he's going to talk about the King of the Jews, the Messiah, his coming kingdom, the good news of eternal life. I highly doubt that's for you, young man. But the key is, he didn't know that God was coming there through the apostle Peter to tell the Gentiles that they too can worship God, just like the Jews, open to all people. I got a feeling that they came prepared, that they came with an expected heart, they came with a teachable spirit, they came with ears ready to hear truth, a mind able to understand eternity. So did you, this morning, did you come? You turn on the radio, you open in Facebook or watching through YouTube, are you prepared? Did you come with an expectant heart, a teachable spirit, ears ready to hear truth, a mind able to understand eternity? What four things are we praying for here at Greensburg Baptist Church? What four things? What's number one? Revival. That's right. We want Christian. We want revival. Now, let me tell you that if we get to the point that we have revival, things are going to change here. The order of service is going to change. We're not going to do things the way we've been doing it, because right now we are living on tradition. We're doing what tradition says do. I don't think that that's the way God wants us to worship him. But until you have personal revival and then come into the house of God corporately to have revival, I can't change anything. But I'm telling you, it's like holding back a flood water. God is up to something and he's ready to do something, but you, individual, not your neighbor, don't look around. It's you personally. You have to be ready. It's sort of like parents who buy a gift for a birthday party or Christmas, and it's such a great gift that they want to give to their kid, and they've been building up, they've been waiting, they may have had to save for a long time, make sacrifices to get it, and they're ready to give it to them. That's the way God is for what he wants to give us at Greensburg Baptist Church. Now, for the last 6 months, I have seen him put things in place to get us to that point. But let me tell you, we are not going to see revival. Do not. I don't even want you to pray for revival if you personally are not asking God to bring you revival. It's not about us as a church. It's about you individually. And let me tell you, if you have ever experienced revival, if you ever get to experience revival, it's the most amazing thing you'll ever see. You'll be so passionate, excited about what God's doing, what he's going to do, where you're going, that you can't help but to tell other people, and other people will take notice. Praying for revival. Here's what you got to do, folks. You got to do it. Nobody can do it for you. God's not going to send a revival to our church unless we as collective are willing to do it. Don't tell anybody that you didn't know how to have revival. He's told us in his words, and I've shared it. I'll probably share it until you get sick of it, or until you, at least you have it so memorized you can't help but to think about it every time you pray. You got to humble yourself first and foremost. It's not about you. It's about God wanting to get to you. You got to pray. You got to talk to him. You got to make time to talk to him, spend time with him. You got to seek him in his word, study, apply it, live it out. And then you got to turn from anything that's wicked, anything that doesn't give glory to God. You got to turn from it. You got to forsake it. You got to say, I'm not ever going back to it, God. I want revival. I want you to revive me, and I want that to be out of my life. I want to go this direction. I want to go after you wide open. I don't want to be distracted from what's going on left and right. God looks at your heart, so don't pretend. Be real. Be honest. Be yourself. If that's your heart today, I'm going to invite you to come to the altar and pray, or come up here and pray. Let me pray with you. If you're like, I just can't get through this block. I need help. I need you to pray with me. I'll pray with you. What's number two we're praying for? An awakening. We're praying for the lost to get saved. I don't think the lost will get saved until they see the church on fire for him. That gives them a purpose and a reason to be saved, to ask you questions. But hey, you may be here today or listening today, and you believe that Jesus is the Son of God. He came to this earth, died on the cross, and rose again. You are willing to confess him with your mouth because you believe it in your heart. If that's your heart today, I'm inviting you at this invitation to come forward. Take me by the hand, Brother Kim. I want to invite Jesus in my heart today. I want to be a new creation. I want old things to be passed away. I want all things to become new. Hey, if that's your heart, you do that today. What's the third thing we're praying for? Encouragement. Maybe you're here today and you're struggling. Maybe you need others to pray with you. We can't pray with you if we don't know what to pray for. Maybe you're here today and you need to surrender something. God spoke to your heart about surrendering it. Get rid of it. Maybe you got something that you need to surrender your will to his. Submit to his will. Maybe you need to be baptized. Whatever it is. I'm inviting you to come up into the front and let me know so we can pray for you. What's the fourth thing we're praying for? Opportunities. Doors open. That's right. Maybe you've been looking for a church. This may be the home church God's got in store for you, a place you can belong. If God's opening that door, then be faithful to follow through with that. You come forward and let me pray with you. Maybe God is speaking to you about going to Camp Crossway. We're going to have an announcement in just a moment about Camp Crossway. Maybe God wants you to participate in Kentucky Changers. Maybe God wants you to volunteer to work through Vacation Bible School. If any of those things are open doors, opportunities, and you're willing to take that chance to step out of your comfort zone to do that, you join me up front. As we have this time of invitation, if God's speaking to you, don't put him off. You come forward. At least let me be praying with you about it. Let's pray. Father, we do thank you for believing in us when oftentimes we don't even believe in ourselves. We thank you that we can have surprise encounters every day. And when you're there with us, you will guide us in what we need to say, what we need to do. Father, I do pray for each person here that they would truly seek you, that they hunger and thirst for righteousness, that they would personally want revival. I pray, Father, that if there's any here that don't know you, that today is the day for salvation for them. And Father, I pray that you would just bless us as a church by sending us a revival that will make an impact in us and in our community. As souls draw close to you and get to feel what I feel, get to know you intimately like so many others do, we can see you do what you did through the early church. We thank you for picking us to be alive at this particular time in history. We thank you for loving us, and we thank you for believing in us even when we don't believe in ourselves. We do pray this in Jesus' name. Amen.
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2: ABC News, I'm Mike Dabosky. In the next few hours, the American passengers will deboard that cruise ship where the Hanta virus has been circulating. They'll then get back on a charter flight to the U.S., where they'll be observed by the National Quarantine Unit in Nebraska. Dr. Michael Osterholm has what that will look like.
3: Right now, you can manage the individuals who've been exposed very simply by asking them twice a day, are you experiencing any kind of a fever? And then take the temperature. Do you have any symptoms? If somebody is identified right at that point, you can put basically an N95 mask on and stop all transmission. So this is why we don't need this high-tech, containment facilities, et cetera, to monitor these people. We can monitor them very simply.
2: Iran has now responded through mediators to the U.S. proposal for peace, according to Iranian state media. And that three-day ceasefire between Ukraine and Russia is expected to come to an end tomorrow. This is ABC News.
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10: Here's your K-Country forecast. Sunshine mixed with clouds at times this afternoon, with daytime highs approaching 78. Northwesterly winds 5 to 10 miles per hour. Mainly cloudy skies expected. Tonight, chance for showers. Lows level off around 51. Sunshine mixed with clouds at times. Tomorrow, slight chance of rain showers. High temperatures reach up to 71. That's your local forecast update. I'm meteorologist Jennifer Wojcicki from the K-Country Weather Center. Currently 72.
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0: Time to review some entertainment history released on this day, May the 10th, starting with Detective Pikachu. Do you remember this film? Voiceover actors like Ryan Reynolds and many others launched this movie just over 7 years ago. Can you believe it? It's that old already. In addition to that film, how about Twister, the original? This had Bill Paxton in it, Helen Hunt. This movie released on this very day back in 1996. I remember watching that film as a kid. And there you have it, some movies you can go back and enjoy from this very day in history.
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0: Jason Aldean and How Far Does a Goodbye Go? Still to come this hour, George Strait, Kathy Mattea, and Chris Johnson. It's the J.D. 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
5: 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Always with current temperatures and the information you need when weather threatens. Always keeping you weather aware.
6: Here's your K-Country forecast. Sunshine mixed with clouds at times this afternoon, with daytime highs approaching 78. Northwesterly winds 5 to 10 miles per hour. Mainly cloudy skies expected. Tonight, chance for showers. Lows level off around 51. Sunshine mixed with clouds at times. Tomorrow, slight chance of rain showers. High temperatures reach up to 71. That's your local forecast update. I'm meteorologist Jennifer Wojcicki from the K-Country Weather Center. Currently 72.
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8: She was storming through the house that day, and I could tell she was leaving. And I thought, oh, she'll be back, till she turned around and pointed at the wall and said,

0: Hey, I'm JD here hanging out with you. I do want to say happy Mother's Day to all the moms out there. And Colton, your song's going to be played in just a minute from the Zac Brown Band. It's Chicken Fried, all for your mom.
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1: ABC News, I'm Mike Dubusky. In Spain, passengers are now being evacuated from that cruise ship at the center of the Hanta virus outbreak. ABC's Maggie Rulli has what happens next for the 17 Americans on board.
2: The CDC is already waiting for them at the airport right now. They're going to escort them back to the States, where they'll go to the National Quarantine Unit in Omaha, Nebraska. I also just had the chance to ask a spokesperson here for the Ministry of Health in Spain. What do you thought about the fact that America is not enforcing a mandatory quarantine for these passengers? And he said, I don't think it's the best practice from a technical or scientific point of view.
1: Iran has handed over its response to the U.S. proposal for how to end the war. It comes after the United Arab Emirates said it fielded strikes from Iran this morning, though the Trump administration says the ceasefire is unaffected. And we're nearing the end of that three-day ceasefire between Ukraine and Russia, with both sides now accusing each other of violating the agreement with strikes in the last day. This is ABC News.
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8: Here's your K-Country forecast. Sunshine mixed with clouds at times this afternoon, with daytime highs approaching 78. Northwesterly winds 5 to 10 miles per hour. Mainly cloudy skies expected. Tonight, chance for showers. Lows level off around 51. Sunshine mixed with clouds at times. Tomorrow, slight chance of rain showers. High temperatures reach up to 71. That's your local forecast update. I'm meteorologist Jennifer Wojcicki from the K-Country Weather Center. Right now, 73.
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For the Stars and the Stripes and the Eagles Fly, Aaron Tippin. It's the last hour of my show. Want to say hi to all the moms and happy Mother's Day. Thank you for everything you do for us. Growing up, my mom packing my lunches to even just being someone to listen to me when I'm having a tough time. Happy Mother's Day to all the mothers. It's Tracy Byrd, Lifestyles of the Not-So-Rich and Famous.

0: I don't know how this man makes enough money to do this, but David Rush, if you know who I'm talking about, he now has 350 Guinness World Record titles. He has just completed his latest this week. You have to be on one knee while holding a skateboard on your chin. What is the record length of time to be able to do that? He said it is now set for an hour and 9 minutes. That's the new Guinness World Record. He said the first 30 seconds was intensely painful holding a skateboard on his chin. I'm wondering the size of the skateboard. Does it matter? Because if I could get a pretty small skateboard and balance it on my chin for over an hour and a half, for sure. However, do I even want that Guinness World Record?
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3: 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Always keeping you weather aware.
4: Here's your K-Country forecast. Sunshine mixed with clouds at times this afternoon, with daytime highs approaching 78. Northwesterly winds 5 to 10 miles per hour. Mainly cloudy skies expected. Tonight, chance for showers. Lows level off around 51. Sunshine mixed with clouds at times. Tomorrow, slight chance of rain showers. High temperatures reach up to 71. That's your local forecast update. I'm meteorologist Jennifer Wojcicki from the K-Country Weather Center. Right now, 73.
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0: Brunette, Tucker Wetmore. I'm JD, stepping out of the studio, telling you thank you to all the moms on this Mother's Day. You make the world run, and we appreciate you. Thank you for listening to the show. I'll see you next weekend.
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1: ABC News, I'm Mike Dubusky. Iran has turned in its official response to the U.S. peace proposal, but the move comes against the backdrop of U.S. allies in the Middle East reporting more strikes from Iran this weekend. The Trump administration says the ceasefire there is holding. U.N. Ambassador Mike Waltz speaking with ABC's This Week.
2: That's up to President Trump as commander-in-chief to determine what constitutes a violation, when to go back to military action, or when to continue to give diplomacy a chance. And when the mediators, in this case Pakistan, ask us, head of state to head of state, to give this negotiation another chance before we go back to bombing Iran, then I think that's completely an appropriate choice for President Trump to make.
1: Disembarkment for the passengers aboard the MV Hondius, the cruise ship that's been at the center of the Hanta virus outbreak. Health officials say the risk to the local population in Spain and the public at large is low. This is ABC News.
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8: Here's your K-Country forecast. Sunshine mixed with clouds at times this afternoon, with daytime highs approaching 78. Northwesterly winds 5 to 10 miles per hour. Mainly cloudy skies expected. Tonight, chance for showers. Lows level off around 51. Sunshine mixed with clouds at times. Tomorrow, slight chance of rain showers. High temperatures reach up to 71. That's your local forecast update. I'm meteorologist Jennifer Wojcicki from the K-Country Weather Center. Currently 75.
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Hi there, Rich Cassidy. 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Take us with you wherever you travel. We'll keep you in touch with everything going on back here at home. Josh Ross on the way. Travis Tritt. How about Billy Currington with Good Directions and Rascal Flatts? Here is My Wish.

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1: The latest from Josh Ross, Hate How You Look, here inside the saloon. He's been out on the road opening a few shows for Nate Smith, and that song right there could become his second number one in a row. Shmoozy, Jelly Roll lined up. Martina, who's going to be a grandmama soon, recently announcing that her oldest daughter is going to have her first baby. Martina, of course, Over the Moon, which is understandable. And those Good Directions, a song originally written by Luke Bryan. If you have Luke Bryan's debut album, you've heard Luke sing it. Luke wrote it, and he called it the Sweet Tea Song. Billy Currington called it Good Directions and took it all the way to number one.
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4: Here's your K-Country forecast. Sunshine mixed with clouds at times this afternoon, with daytime highs approaching 78. Northwesterly winds 5 to 10 miles per hour. Mainly cloudy skies expected. Tonight, chance for showers. Lows level off around 51. Sunshine mixed with clouds at times. Tomorrow, slight chance of rain showers. High temperatures reach up to 71. That's your local forecast update. I'm meteorologist Jennifer Wojcicki from the K-Country Weather Center. Currently 75.
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0: The latest from Riley Green, that is Change My Mind here inside the saloon. Not only was he guest starring on the television show Marshals, but now it's been announced that Riley Green and the upcoming 30th season of NBC's hit television show The Voice, Riley Green will be the newest judge. Be interesting to see. I imagine he took that on some advice from his good friend Blake Shelton. It certainly helped Blake Shelton's career, and while Riley's career does not need it, certainly it won't help, or it won't hurt, I should say. It'll help. On the way, Hal Ketchum, Florida Georgia Line, Luke Combs, and how about Jason Aldean's latest? Hang on.
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1: ABC News, I'm Mike Dubosky. The 17 Americans who were exposed to the Hantavirus aboard that Dutch cruise ship have now begun disembarking. From their current location off the coast of Spain's Canary Islands, they'll be put on a flight to Nebraska, where they will be held for observation at the National Quarantine Unit. WHO epidemiologist Boris Pavlin says there is not much risk of a wider spread of the virus.
2: These folks who are coming off right now, first of all, they're not sick. They're asymptomatic. They are just being monitored as a precautionary measure. Secondly, they're being taken to a specific facility to be monitored. So, and further, the rodents that are responsible for this are not present in the United States.
1: The Iranian government has handed Pakistani mediators its response to the U.S. proposal for peace negotiations. It comes after reports of Iranian strikes in the UAE today, putting more pressure on an already fragile ceasefire between the U.S. and Iran. This is ABC News.
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10: Here's your K-Country forecast. 78 this afternoon under mainly cloudy skies. Northwesterly winds 5 to 10 miles per hour. Mainly cloudy skies tonight. Chance for scattered rain showers 52. A mix of clouds and sun tomorrow. Slight chance for isolated rain showers. High temperatures reach up to 72. That's your local forecast update. I'm meteorologist Jennifer Wojcicki from the K-Country Weather Center. Currently 75.
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0: Luke Combs, Days Like These, here inside the saloon, out of his latest album, The Way I Am. Ella Langley on the way with her latest called Be Her, song co-written by her friend Hardy. Hal Ketchum is past the point of rescue. He's always been one of my favorites from the late, great Hal Ketchum. And Florida Georgia Line could be reuniting to hit the road for a handful of shows. Apparently, they have opened the lines of communication, have been working on some brand new music. When are we going to hear that? We don't know that just yet.
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5: 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Always keeping you weather aware.
6: Here's your K-Country forecast. 78 this afternoon under mainly cloudy skies. Northwesterly winds 5 to 10 miles per hour. Mainly cloudy skies tonight. Chance for scattered rain showers 52. A mix of clouds and sun tomorrow. Slight chance for isolated rain showers. High temperatures reach up to 72. That's your local forecast update. I'm meteorologist Jennifer Wojcicki from the K-Country Weather Center. Currently 73.
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1: ABC News, I'm Mike Dubusky. President Trump posting to social media that he's read the latest response from Iran on a deal to end the war, and he calls that response totally unacceptable. It comes as the Trump administration faces new criticism over the war. Retired Admiral William McRaven speaking with ABC's This Week today.
2: Are we better off now than we were before February 28th? And I think that's open for some serious debate. The fact is, before February 28th, the straits were open. You had not a moderate regime, but the regime, you know, right now is much more hardline than before February 28th.
1: Iran launched strikes on several neighboring countries this weekend, according to local officials. Meanwhile, 17 American citizens are in the process of being taken off that cruise ship that's been at the center of the Hanta virus outbreak. They're in the Canary Islands in Spain. After that, they'll be flown to the National Quarantine Unit in Nebraska. This is ABC News.
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8: The Kentucky Democratic Party is renewing demands for State Representative Daniel Grossberg to resign.
9: The push comes after a ninth woman accused the Louisville Democrat of inappropriate behavior. The latest allegation involves a claim of assault from 2005 while the two were in college. Grossberg has vehemently denied the new claim. Party Chair Coleman Elridge released a statement saying Grossberg is unfit to serve, adding that if he refuses to step down, he hopes voters will make the decision at the ballot box.
8: That's Travis Laird reporting. Kentucky High School Athletic Association has approved of making girls flag football a sanctioned state championship sport beginning in the 2027 to 2028 school year. KHSAA also approved of pickleball becoming a championship sport also during the 27-28 school year. I'm Matt Reese.
7: This is the Kentucky News Network.
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13: 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Always with current temperatures and the information you need when weather threatens. Always keeping you weather aware.
14: Here's your K-Country forecast. 78 this afternoon under mainly cloudy skies. Northwesterly winds 5 to 10 miles per hour. Mainly cloudy skies tonight. Chance for scattered rain showers 52. A mix of clouds and sun tomorrow. Slight chance for isolated rain showers. High temperatures reach up to 72. That's your local forecast update. I'm meteorologist Jennifer Wojcicki from the K-Country Weather Center. Right now, it's 72 degrees.
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That's us. Give us a like and a follow. You're connected. You're in the know. And hey, we're Facebook friends.

0: Morgan Wallen and I got better here inside RC's Social Saloon out on the road on his Still the Problem tour. You know, earlier we were talking about all those artists having a hard time selling tickets to their stadium shows. One guy who does not have a problem, no matter the price of the tickets, because they do get a little pricey, is Morgan Wallen, selling out every single stadium show he's playing in. Bailey Zimmerman's latest on the way, Clint Black in Just a Kiss from Lady A. Hang on.
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12: Here's your K-Country forecast. Mainly cloudy skies this afternoon with a high of 78. Winds out of the northwest 5 to 10 miles per hour. Mainly cloudy skies. Tonight, chance for scattered rain showers. Lows level off around 52. Sunshine mixed with clouds at times. Tomorrow, slight chance for isolated showers. Highs around 72. That's your local forecast update. I'm meteorologist Jennifer Wojcicki from the K-Country Weather Center. Currently, it's 72 degrees.
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0: Jordan Davis and Turn This Truck Around here inside the saloon with a full hour of country. We'll hear from Alabama, Morgan Wallen, also Ella Langley with her massive hit Choosing Texas. Steve Holy, Chris Jansen, and Blake Shelton. As always, hit us up on our Facebook page at RC Social Saloon. If there is something we can get on the jukebox for you, we would love to get it on. Also, if you love stories behind the greatest country songs of all time, never hesitate. 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
1: ABC News, I'm Chuck Sievertson. Breaking news, an American flight has taken off from Spain's Canary Islands, bringing 18 people from the Dutch cruise ship that's at the center of a hantavirus outbreak. The plane's headed to Washington's Dulles Airport and then a quarantine facility in Nebraska. Iran's rejected a U.S. proposal to end the war. ABC's Tom Sufi Burridge in Tel Aviv.
2: That U.S. proposal is an interim deal. It's a one-page document, according to U.S. officials. And the idea would be that Iran would relinquish its stranglehold on the Strait of Hormuz for those 1,500 or so commercial vessels trapped in the waters to the west of there. And in return, the U.S. would gradually loosen its U.S. military blockade on Iranian ports.
1: President Trump criticizing Iran for rejecting the deal. The remains of one of the two soldiers who went missing in Morocco during a military training exercise last weekend. U.S. soldiers have been recovered. Search continues for the second soldier. This is ABC News.
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8: Here's your K-Country forecast. Chance for scattered showers tonight. Otherwise, mainly cloudy skies expected. Lows dip down to about 52. North winds around 5 miles per hour. Slight chance for isolated rain showers tomorrow. Highs level off around 72. Sunshine mixed with clouds at times. That's your local forecast update. I'm meteorologist Jennifer Wojcicki from the K-Country Weather Center. Right now, 70.
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0: That's Chris Jansen, me and a beer here inside the saloon with the number one on the way from Steve Holy. Kissy, kissy, smoochy, smoochy. Got himself a brand new girlfriend. Ella Langley's choosing Texas. And Travis Tritt, I'm going to be somebody. Hang on.
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1: She said, I need some time to find myself. I need a little space to think. And maybe we should start seeing other people. And baby, things are moving way too fast for me.

0: That's Ella Langley and Choosing Texas here inside the saloon out of her latest album, Dandelion. Alabama lined up, and we will sing it together. That's Song of the South. Megan Maroney and Those Beautiful Things. Excited for the ACM Awards coming up. She has 9 nominations. And Morgan Wallen, he is up for the ACM Entertainer of the Year, and many fans believe that this is the year, if he was ever going to win it, that Morgan Wallen should do it. It has been eluding him for quite some time that Morgan Wallen has not been picking up a CMA or ACM. So more than likely, we will probably not see him in the audience. But can you imagine if he wins? There will be parties outside, people dancing in the street.
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3: 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Always keeping you weather aware.
4: Here's your K Country forecast. Chance for scattered showers tonight. Otherwise, mainly cloudy skies expected. Lows dip down to about 52. North winds around 5 miles per hour. Slight chance for isolated rain showers tomorrow. Highs of low around 72. Sunshine mixed with clouds at times. That's your local forecast update. I'm meteorologist Jennifer Wojcicki from the K-Country Weather Center. Right now, 70.
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0: open the swinging doors. You can always hit us up if there is something we can get on the jukebox for you. The Headhunters on the way with O Lonesome Me, Blake Shelton, Tim McGraw, and yes, the newest member and the newest judge of NBC's hit television show, The Voice, coming up for season 30 this fall, Riley Green. We will hear his latest, Change My Mind.
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1: ABC News, I'm Chuck Sievertson. An American flight has taken off from Spain's Canary Islands with 18 people from the Dutch cruise ship hit with hantavirus. The plane's to end up in Nebraska, which has a quarantine facility. Docs say they have no symptoms. They are just being monitored as a precaution. The virus may not have the momentum to cause more illness, says Dr. Michael Osterholm, infectious disease expert with the University of Minnesota.
2: I have complete confidence that we will have good compliance here. And I think within days, this will no longer be a story.
1: Iran's rejected a U.S. proposal to end the war. President Trump calls that response unacceptable. The proposal was for Iran to unblock the Strait of Hormuz, and then the U.S. would end the blockade of Iranian ports.